0: As Lawson, once again, he's got trips to the near side. Ball on the far side hash. Here's the snap. Lawson had a little trouble with it. He gets it out to Upshaw. Upshaw, jump pass is going to be complete for Blackwell. Blackwell to the 35-30 inside the 20-yard line. And that was a backwards lateral.
1: We got a penalty.
0: That was a backwards lateral. But did he cross the line of scrimmage when he threw the football?
2: Pass is illegal there.
0: They might say an illegal forward pass, but that was a lateral. And Lawson
1: coaches all the way out and goes down.
2: Fans, your attention. The phone that we found earlier on the visiting side, cell phone, if you're missing your cell phone.
0: And the officials are having a conversation, but that was definitely a lateral, a backwards pass. And they slipped Blackwell into the secondary. Blackwell with the reception, but they're going to say it's against Lee County. I see the Trojans moving backwards. And Fabrizio is not a happy camper, but he does walk away from the officials this time, as we remember what happened a few years ago here in the Hawk Pen.
2: Illegal forward pass.
0: And they're going to say illegal forward pass, so I don't know. They're saying he crossed the line of scrimmage, but it didn't look like he crossed the line of scrimmage.
3: It's hard to see it in real time, and with us not having any replay capabilities.
0: Yeah, and they do have replay on the video board, but they're not showing it. I wonder why. 39.2 seconds to go in the first quarter. Lee County leads 14-0. It's now 2nd and 10 for the Trojans on the Packers' 49-yard line. Lee County's lining up Upshaw. The receiver set on the near side. Lawson once again loads the gun. Here's the snap. Lawson drops back. Waits, looks, he's under some duress, steps up, throws. He's got Blackwell open. He's to the 30, 25, and takes on a Packer defender and barrels forward inside the 25 to the 22-yard line. That's good enough for another Trojan first down.
3: All right. So Lawson's helmet came off in the play, and we see Bush entering in the game for the first time.
0: So this is the first action Bush has had, and it's 12.5 seconds to go in the first quarter. Lee County leading 14-0. And I don't think Lee County's going to call a play here. And that'll get Lawson a chance to get back into the game. It looked like they're trying to put a quick tape job on him. But Lee County's not going to call a play here. And that's going to end the first half, the first quarter. Lee County leading 14-0. We're going to step away and take a timeout as you're enjoying Trojan football on 107.7 Now FM.
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0: 9.6 seconds to go in the first quarter as the officials put time back on the clock. They're saying Lawson has to check out of the game. He came back in because the officials said that it was not an official timeout. So they're going to let the clock run, and Lee County is not going to take a snap. So it was kind of academic, just an exercise in fruition, or like one of my old people used to say, doing something like that is about as useless as a bear with hemorrhoids.
3: Looks like Lawson has blood on his uniform, and that's why he's coming out the game to see the trainer over there spraying some solution on it, trying to wipe it down. But that's why he had to come out of the game.
2: September is a
0: okay, with that being said, that's the end of the first quarter. We're going to take a quick 30-second break. 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
0: Welcome back to Max Thorpe Stadium. We are here. You might as well call it the hog pen. Lee County leading 14-0. And Sheldon, the story of the game so far, three straight turnovers by Colquitt County. So far resulting in two scores and Lee County moving for a third.
3: Yeah, Colquitt County's had fumbleitis. Every time they've had the ball, they had the possession. We thought this last series, they had some momentum. They drove the ball down the field. They got in the red zone, and lo and behold, they had another turnover. So Lee County is two for two as far as points off turnovers. We'll see if they're going to make it a three. They're driving deep down. They're in the red zone on their way in for another touchdown. So let's see what they do.
0: All right, this time Bush is in at quarterback for the Trojans. As I think Lawson is seeking some medical attention. Single receiver near far side. Double receiver near side. Blackwell on the far side coming in motion. We've got movement. And they're going to say it is. They're going to say it's against Lee County.
2: Your name is first down.
0: But that was a fortunate break for Lee County. You were talking about it earlier. The ball was seemed to be sailing on the Trojans in that shotgun formation. So moving back 5 yards, it's going to bring up a second down and 15. Well, first and 15, they're going to spot the ball right at about the 26-yard line. And like we said, we are actually sitting out here in the stands at Max Thorpe Stadium. And Bush is in at quarterback, Sherrod in the backfield, double receivers near side. Blackwell coming in motion from the far side, lining up into the H-back position. This time they're going to give it to Sherrod. He's going to be met by the interior of that Packer defense. And it was led by number 99, Nineson Judy. Yeah, he's 6 foot, 290-pound senior.
3: All right, so this will be the first time that we've seen both Lawson and Bush in the game at the same time on offense.
0: So you've got a lot of star power in there. You've got Blackwell at tight end. You've got Upshaw. You've got Bell. And play clock goes down to zero, but does Lee County get the timeout? They do.
2: Coaches.
0: 11-12 remaining. 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
0: Welcome back. We are here at Mack Thorpe Stadium in Moultrie, Georgia. Your Lee County Trojans leading 14-0 with 11-12 to go in the half. Eric Tabor, Sheldon Thomas with the call. Lawson back in at quarterback. He's got trips to the far side, single receiver near side, Bell the near side receiver. Lawson drops back, waits, looks under some duress, pass is going to be complete. Inside, down to about the 25-yard line. And that was Upshaw on the reception. So now it's going to bring up a second down. It's now third down. And it looks like about 12 From our vantage point, the Lee County Trojan game review tents are in the way, so we can't really see where the yard markers are. So they're going to say 3rd and 14 from the scoreboard. Lawson calling out a single. Double receiver is near side. We've got movement on the front for the Lee County offensive line. They're going to say the center move. And it looks like it is going to be against Lee County. So now it's 3rd down and 19. 10:36 to go in the half. Lee County leading 14-0. They've been on the move, but because of penalties in this possession, Lee County's been on skates going backwards.
3: Yeah. On this drive alone, two false starts, netted negative 10 yards, and now we're at 3rd and 19 as opposed to 3rd and 9.
0: Lawson calling out the signal. He takes the snap. He's under some duress, and he's going to be... He fumbles the football. And that's an interesting call because realistically they tell you you're not supposed to hit the quarterback low like that. You know, from a defensive guy, I disagree with that. And Lawson looked like he was walking over to the Packers sideline. They're going to say, are they saying he's down? Well, now they're going to say Packer football, 1st and 10. Trojans get their first turnover.
3: Yeah, first turnover.
0: But it looked like there was movement on the Packers front before the snap with 10:28 remaining. And all I could do was say, wow, I thought they were going to throw a flag for a movement. But no flag, and the defensive end just came free. Nobody accounted for it.
3: Lawson's got to be the one to account for that. He knows who's hot on defense, who's uncovered, and can come unabated into the backfield. He's got to be ready for that and either get rid of the ball or elude the defender.
0: Mitchell lining up at quarterback, and now we've got a timeout. Colquitt County, and again, Calhoun is upset over there on the Packer sideline. So far, four turnovers tonight by both teams. 3 by the Packers, 1 by the Trojans. Trojans were moving in for a score and couldn't quite get it done. And so this is the first time they've had an offensive possession without a score.
3: Yeah,
2: would your company
3: too many self-inflicted
2: in offering job opportunities
3: wounds on that play, on that whole series. With the negative penalties, causing us negative yardage, and then the big play with the sack and the turnover.
2: And get started today. Join our community organization.
0: So we've got a great ball game so far. Lee County leading 14-0. If you're a Trojan fan, you're enjoying this ball game so far. But we didn't get a chance to talk about it in pregame, but around Region 2-6A, Thomas County Central is taking on Lithonia. Thomas County Central ranked number 20 nationally. They're sitting at 2-0 and number 1 in the state. And that's the showdown game coming up in 2 weeks for the Trojans. Coffee County, who's sitting at 3-0, has a bye week this week. Houston County, who's sitting at 2-0, is at Carroll Central, who is 1-2. North side of Warner Robins, who is 2-1, is set to take on Westlake, who is sitting at 3-0. We'll go through more of the games around Region 2-6A. As here's the snap. Mitchell, play action. He's going to try to keep it. He tries to go around the end. He's going to be met shifty, and he's going to spin around and be tackled into Lee County territory about the 44-yard line. Mitchell, an elusive quarterback. And Sheldon, what are your thoughts on Mitchell so far?
3: I'm surprised for his stature. He's short, and he's light. But he plays big, and he takes on contact. He bounces up and gets right back in there. He's very elusive, so it's hard to get a clean hit on him. But so far, we've done a pretty good job in containing him.
0: Mitchell gets it out to the receiver. He gets a couple of yards, but it's not quite enough for a first down. So that's going to bring up a 3rd down and about 1. So the Packers now bringing in some substitutions. Looks like they're bringing in their heavy package. They're going to line up double receivers to the near side. Ball on the far side hash. We're going to go right to left on your radio dial. H-back lining up on our side. Mitchell takes the snap. He's going to get to the back out of the backfield. Uh-oh. He gets away. Uh-oh. He's to the 40, to the 30, to the 20, to the 10. Makes the move inside the 10. And it's going to be brought down inside the 10 to about the 2-yard line.
2: Ball carries number 26, Jim Lewis.
0: And Lewis.
2: Tackled by number 3, Trey Lewis.
0: 5'9", 165-pound senior. They had him bottled up, but he was able to bounce it outside, and there was no contain.
3: He's not down until he's down. And I think everybody in the whole stadium thought that he was going to be down for a loss, but he found a way to squirm his way out of there and get upfield, almost take it all the way to the house.
0: Mitchell loading the gun. Double receivers near side. Ball on the far side hash. Here's the snap. Mitchell's going to try to take it around the end, and he's going to power in for the touchdown.
2: Kyle Mitchell, touchdown.
0: Ty Mitchell taking the in-for score with 8:45 in the second quarter.
3: All right. So now we see some of the momentum starting to swing in Colquitt's favor. They had a defensive stand last time Lee County had the ball. We got a takeaway, and they took advantage of that turnover, and they went down the field, and they just scored. Now it's a one-possession game.
0: Yeah, well, we thought it was going to be all Lee County, and then all of a sudden, out of nowhere, we get Colquitt County getting momentum on their side. And the extra point is up and good. With 8:46 remaining, your new score, Lee County 14, Colquitt County 7. You're enjoying. We've got to step away because you're enjoying Trojan football on 107.7 Now FM.
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0: Welcome back to Mack Thorpe Stadium in Moultrie, Georgia. Lee County leading 14-7. Colquitt County just taking the in-for score. Back deep to receive for the Lee County Trojans. Standing on the 10-yard line is number 5 for Lee County, Upshaw. Jaden Upshaw, dangerous return guy. Here's the kick high, end over end. Upshaw's going to take it, and they fumble the football. Ball still on the ground. He picks it up to the 15, to the 20. And there was some indecision on the kickoff return. Disaster averted. And it looked like for Lee County, number 3
2: number 27
0: was trying to field the punt as well as Upshaw. And that was Trey Bush.
2: First down, first.
0: And usually you have a guy that if he calls it, you back off. And I would say, you know, Bush should have backed off and let Upshaw field it.
3: Yeah, he absolutely should have. You know, everybody would rather prefer it to be in Upshaw's hands as opposed to Bush. Nothing against him. But Upshaw, he's a threat anytime he touches the ball. And he's already has returned several kickoffs so far this year and punts. So that was his bad communication. I don't know if Upshaw called it, told him to look out, or didn't hear, or what. But
0: and they're going to give it to Sherrod. Sherrod is going to rumble forward to about the 25-yard line. Picking up 5 yards, bringing up a second down and 5 for the Trojans. 8:24 remaining in the half. Lee County still leading 14-7. And so Lee County has to try to get, well, they want to get another score before the half and eat some of this clock as well. 8:09 clock continuing to run. Lawson once again loads the gun, calling out the signal. Double receivers near side. Ball in the middle of the field. Single receiver far side. Here's the snap. Lawson drops back. He's under duress. They're going to set up the screen. So Blackwell's on the ground. They're going to say fumble. But I thought he was on the ground.
3: Is he down?
0: I thought Lawson was down, but I thought Blackwell was down.

0: the very thing that we couldn't afford to do, we just did. And so now defense is coming back out on the field. Hopefully they're not too fatigued because they've been out there for quite a bit through the last two series. And we can get a defensive hold. Hopefully we can get a turnover, but we certainly don't want to give up a touchdown and have the game be tied up.
1: And that's unbelievable when you talk about, you know, guys at this level, five turnovers in a half. We've got double receivers near side, ball on the far side hash. Mitchell once again calling out the signal. Man going in motion. Mitchell under some duress instantly. He steps up, and he's going to be met. He spins and gets away. I don't know how he got out of that one, Sheldon. And we see a Packer helmet come flying off.
2: It's about 3 seconds down.
1: And it looked like Mitchell's helmet. He's got to come out of the game. Mitchell's buckling up his helmet, trying to stay in. And the officials were standing right there, and they're still letting him stay in the ball game. Nobody has told him to get out of the ball game. Wow. And Fabrizio is pointing it out. He is livid on that sideline. Mitchell calling out the signal. Here's the snap. Play action. He's going to pass it out to number 12. Makes a move. He's inside the 20 to the 15. It's going to be brought out of bounds inside the 10-yard line.
2: To number 12, Gavin Henderson.
1: And Mitchell should not have been in the game. His helmet came off. He never exited the ball game. The official stood right there and let him play. If that's not home cooking, I don't know what is.
0: Yeah, you know, you hate to be accusatory of certain things, but I mean, some things are blatant. You got to call a spade a spade.
1: Mitchell once again calling out the signal. Here's the snap. He's going to try to give it to the back out of the backfield. Well, Mitchell going to keep it. And that was a great fake by Ty Mitchell. He had everybody fooled, including me. He keeps it, and now it's 14-13 Crawford County. And on to attempt the PAT for the Coffee County Packers is going to be number 30. With 6:46 remaining.
0: It's a ball game.
1: And looks like we're all tied up 14 all.
2: 14.
1: With that being said, 14-14, 6:46 to go in the half. We're going to step away as you're enjoying Trojan football on 107.7 Now FM.
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1: Welcome back to Mack Thorpe Stadium. It's all tied up 14-14 with 6 minutes 46 seconds to go in the half. Lee County seemed to have the first quarter. It's just been a tale of two quarters so far, Sheldon. Lee County 14-0 in the first quarter. Crawford County scores 14 unanswered in the second quarter.
0: Yeah, they absolutely have, and now they have momentum in their favor. They're playing with a little more edge. They're playing a little bit more chippery. So Lee County, we need to stop. We need to go down here on offense, hopefully to score, to deflate some of the energy that they have here in the stadium. The crowd has gotten into it. The band has gotten into it. They're starting to do the light show. So Lee County, we got to come out. We got to get
1: touchdown. Here's a kick high, end over end. It's going to be taken by number 3. He's going to make a move to the 30-yard line. He's going to be spinned. It's going to spin and be dropped at about the 25-yard line.
2: Trey Bush is going to return.
1: So a good return by the Lee County Trojans as they're going to bring it out to the 25-yard line. Trey Bush on the return for Lee County. It's now going to be first and 10 for the Trojans on the 25-yard line. 6:39 to go in the half. It's all knotted up 14-14.
0: As you called it, five turnovers, and out of them five turnovers, four of them have led to all 28 points.

0: we've had here tonight. Yes.
1: 6:39 to go in the first half. Lawson back in at quarterback. He's got single receivers near and far side. He's got double tight ends, single back in the backfield. Ball on the near side hash. Here's a snap. Lawson's going to take it. Looks like he's going to give it to Upshaw. Upshaw makes a move to the 30, to about the 31-yard line. So out comes the power package.
2: Tackle by number
1: two. And in comes the Trojans' regular offense.
2: Kimball,
1: 6 yards on the play, 6:17 to go. Clock still running. 14 all your score. Trojans has been a tale of two quarters. All Trojans first quarter, all Pack second quarter. Double receivers near and far side. Blackwell coming in motion to the far side. He's going to line up as H-back. Play action. They're going to get it out to the receiver in the flat. He makes a move. He's to the 40, to the 45, and he's going to step out of bounds at the 40. They're going to say he's out at the 45. It looked like he got to the 46, but that's good enough for Lee County Trojan first down. And that was Upshaw on the reception in the first down. Lee County going tempo with trips to the far near side. Ball on the far side hash. And that ball hung in the air for quite a while.
0: Yeah, it did.
1: The reception's going to be made. He's going to be stopped. And on the reception, Dustin Bell.
0: It might be a personal foul in the backfield. Don't know. There's a flag in the backfield.
1: Personal foul, roughing the passer against Colquitt County. And, you know, we talked about the familiarity. We talked about it in the pregame, and that was a big storyline. Lawson returns to his home to face his former teammates. And you wondered how both teams were going to take it, and now you get a personal foul call. Before, when he fumbled the ball, it was kind of a low blow. And I know the rules changed because I thought you couldn't hit the quarterback below the waist anymore if he was in a passing situation. But they allowed it, and he fumbled the ball that time, and it cost Lee County 7. But this time they got him for roughing the passer. And so you wonder, that defense, you know, they want to set the tone and let Lawson know you shouldn't have left us.
0: Yeah, absolutely. So they certainly are trying to, you know, make their mark in this game. I'm sure they're saying things to him there on the field we can't hear, we're not privy to as well. So there's probably a lot of jives going back and forth also. I noticed that Lawson, he's been a lot more vocal this game. I don't know if it has anything to do with him playing his former school or not, but he's been vocal with the refs.
1: Oh, man, the ball goes over Lawson's head. You talked about it earlier.
3: Get on the ball. Just get on the ball.
1: And Lawson saves disaster. And you were talking about it. Sure, tried to corral it and make a play. And Lawson just fell on it. And they're having problems with handling the ball, both teams. So I'm just wondering, was this turf just cleaned and the soap or the shampoo, whatever they use to clean the turf, is getting on the balls, causing it to be a little slippery?
0: Well, the start of it is the bad snap. It was high again. Lawson is 6'2", and it was out of his outstretched arm's reach. So that gives you an idea how high that ball was sailing over his head. So they gotta work on that.
1: So here's the snap. Lawson, it's going to be a reverse. They're going to give it to Bell. Bell makes a move. He's to the 35, to the 40, 45. He's to midfield, 45. And it's going to be brought down in Packer territory. And we've got a Packer down way back at the 44-yard line. He is writhing in pain. But that's close enough for Lee County first down. It was actually second down and about 30.
2: Demetrius Walker, Bell Bonds, and third down.
0: Two plays ago. Mm-hmm. We got a roughing the passer, personal foul. We gained 15 yards. The very next play, we lost that 15 plus 5 on the fumble. Mm-hmm. And now we just got it right back on the one play.
1: And that is actually coaching you talk about, because they were up in the box and noticing how Colquitt County was flowing, and they were over-pursuing to the ball. So you run a play, you show motion, and you come one way, and then you bring a receiver and run the reverse the other way. And nobody was home.
0: Absolutely. That was a good run. It was a good play call. I expect we're going to see some more of that, or some different variations of that, of the misdirection, some counters or some reverses. some more trick plays like they did in the first half as well, right? That play, really, it worked. Relatively, it worked. We just didn't execute it right by going over the line when we threw vertically upfield. So I wouldn't be surprised even if we see a couple more screens and so on and so forth to take advantage of Colquitt County's speed and their pursuit to the ball.
1: So we've got 4:38 to go. Third down and one for the Trojans. Lee County on the move. And the officials say run the clock. Third down and one. Lawson loads the gun once again. Double receivers far side. Lawson drops back, waits, looks, throws. Got a man. Is it a reception? Yes. He was very close to the sideline, and these sidelines are really tight here at MacThorpe Stadium.
0: Yeah, absolutely. So that was third and 11. Did we pick up the first down?
1: Well, it's fourth down.
0: So fourth and short. So
1: it's fourth and two.
0: That was a good play with Upshaw. He caught the ball with his hands. If he would have waited for the ball to come into his body and he uses his shoulder pads to grab the ball, that would have been an incomplete pass. But because he reached out and reached for it with his hands and caught it with his hands, we had a reception, had an opportunity to convert this.
1: Lee County going for it. Ball spotted on the 37-yard line. Fourth down and two. Play clock down to two. They got to take a timeout. Lee County taking a timeout with 4:17. Clock was still running.
0: Ideally for Lee County, if we can get a touchdown here first and foremost, drain out as much time off that clock as possible, because starting off in the second half, we received the ball.
1: Yes, both teams down to one timeout remaining in this half. And you wonder, because you've got a great ball game here, and Colquitt County showed that they weren't going to lay down tonight, because game one, we talked about how badly that game was when they took on the Thomas County, number one ranked Thomas County Central Yellow Jackets, and it started from the beginning, and they survived the onslaught. Lee County put on them early to try to put them away, and part of that was Lee County turning the ball back over. Five turnovers in the first half between the two squads. So now it's fourth down and two. Ball is on the 32-yard line. Lee County's going to go for it. Lawson in at quarterback. Ball on the far side hash. Single receiver near side. Single receiver far side. They're going to give it to Sherrod. Sherrod tries to make a move. He bounces outside. Can he get it? He does, to the 30. Inside the 30 to the 25-yard line. Jaquavion Sherrod on the carry for Lee County, picking up the first down. They had him bottled up, but he was able to bounce outside. Lee County going tempo again. And now the officials have a stoppage in play. And I don't think Lee County did a substitution, so you shouldn't allow Colquitt County to make a substitution. And you hear some of the Lee County fans letting them have it.
0: Others are in agreement with that call. And here's some of the fans booing.
1: Because you can't allow substitution if the other team doesn't sub and they go tempo. Lawson once again calling out the signal. Here's the snap. Going to give it to Sherrod. Sherrod makes a move. He's inside the 20-yard line and spins. And he's going to be brought down about the 22-yard line. Jaquavion Sherrod showing, giving his thing why he should be the starting back.
0: They got an injury. He's trying to.
1: And they got a flag. And the ball's on the ground. But it's going to be offsides against Colquitt County.
0: Because Colquitt County. There's too many men on the field.
1: Well, they were rushing some guys off, one of the players from Colquitt County was on the field when the snap happened.
0: Okay. And to see number 95, he's hobbling around. He was trying to get the coach's attention.
1: And now he's going to lay down.
0: So that may work in Lee County's favor, because we had another fumble.
1: But the play before, we saw Lee County go tempo, and the Packers, the official stopped play to allow the Packers to do substitution. You heard some of the Lee County fans giving their disgust about that call. And that was interesting by this officiating crew.
0: you certainly hate to, you know, be accusatory when it comes to the refs and the way they call games, especially in this climate that we're in now. And so as a coach, you certainly want to tell your players, one, let's make the game so decisive that the refs can't affect the outcome of the game, right? The refs don't make you fumble. They don't cause you to fumble. They don't cause you to jump off sides. Those are stuff that we do. So let's control the things that we can control, and the things that we can't control, let's not worry about them, but let's minimize the opportunity for refs to make subjective calls that will affect the outcome of the game.
1: And that's a tough break, but there was a penalty on the play, and I thought I saw the white hat say it was offsides against Colquitt County, 5-yard penalty, first down, Lee County. So they're going to move the ball inside the 15 to about the 13-yard line. Well, they're going to say illegal participation because he did not get off the field. So now it's first and 10, clock at 3:22 and running. Lawson calling out the signal. Double receivers far side, single receiver near side. Ball on the near side hash. Here's the snap. Lawson's going to give it to Sherrod. Sherrod makes a move. He's to the 10.
4: No, that's Upshaw.
1: To the 5. That's Upshaw.
4: Touchdown.
1: Does he get in? We can't see from our vantage point.
0: Well, they're going to say he stepped out of bounds.
1: Well, here's the replay. Well, I'll take that back. That was Upshaw. And they're going to say he stepped out of bounds. Second down for the Lee County Trojans. Second and about one.
0: So they can get a first down inside the 2-yard line.
1: Yeah, ball is spotted on the 4-yard line. Lawson calling out the signal. Here's the snap. This time he's going to give it to Sherrod. Sherrod goes in for the score. And so that put an exclamation point on it. Now it's 20-14. Lee County leads with 2:59 to go as they're on to attempt the PAT.
0: Good execution all the way down the field.
2: John Wayne will kick.
0: Capped it off with a touchdown. We need this extra point so we can go up by 7.
1: And here's the extra point. It's up.
0: It's good.
1: Looks good, and it is good. But one of the things I saw on that one was the Lee County Trojan guard got a pancake block on one of the interior linemen of Colquitt County. And that hole was big enough that I think I could have ran through that one.
0: I think you may be right.
1: Because when you're inside the 5-yard line, things get real tight. And for you to walk into the end zone untouched, that is a major plus for your offensive line.
0: Oh, yeah. And that's rewarding for the big fellas up front. You know, anytime a running back rushes for more than 100 yards and they score rushing touchdowns, those are feathers in the big offensive lineman's cap.
1: So Lee County getting set to kick off for the Trojans. Kicking off is going to be number 82, John Lane. And John Lane has been handling the kicking duties the last 2 weeks as Daniel De Los Santos is still here on the roster, but he is, I think he might have been beat out in practice by Lane.
0: Yeah, not sure. I seen him out there warming up. He was kicking off, so I expect to see him tonight as well. So not certainly what is going on. He has not been the lead kicker here the last couple of weeks.
1: So here's the kick. It's going to be fielded about the 17. He's to the 20, to the 25. He's got a little bit of a lane, but he's going to be met by a bunch of Trojans at about the 36, 37-yard line.
2: Number 19. Greg Batson.
1: So the ball is going to be blown dead, so it's going to be first down Colquitt County. Good field position for the Packers. 2:55 to go in the half. Lee County leading 21-14.
0: All right, defense. We need a stop.
1: And so they're going to spot the ball at the 38-yard line. of Colquitt County, and the Pack have to do something here to respond. We're hoping Lee County can come up with another miraculous turnover and make it 6 turnovers and a half for both teams. Trips to the far side, ball on the far side hash. Mitchell, quick slant out to his receiver. His pass is going to be complete, and he's going to be met and drilled. But he's going to complete the pass close to a first down.
2: Tackle by number 3, Trey Bush.
1: So they're going to say first down.
2: That's a first Colquitt down County. On a Baker Funeral Home. First down.
1: So ball is going to be spotted on the 48-yard line of Colquitt County. The Packers are on the move with 3:33 remaining in the half. This time we've got trips to the near side, ball on the far side hash. Mitchell calling out the signal. Here's the snap. Mitchell drops back, waits. They're going to set up the screen, and they get it to him. He's going to make a move, but we've got a flag early.
4: Flag down.
1: And he makes a move to the 50-yard line, and he's going to go down at the Lee County 49.
2: Number 17.
1: But let's wait for the call.
2: Tackle by number 7, KJ Stevens. Flag on play.
1: And that flag was in the area of holding, but I don't know what they're going to say. An eligible man downfield against the Packers.
2: And it was a receiver downfield.
1: And they're going to decline it. So Fabrizio's going to give him the yards here with 2:12 remaining. So now it's going to bring up a... They haven't moved the yard marker yet. Wait a minute. We've got another stoppage in play. And so now they're going to move the sticks, bring up a second down and about 7 for the Packers. 2:09 remaining in the half. Lee County leading 21-14. Mitchell calling out the signal. Blitz coming. Mitchell rolling. Waits. Looks under the wrist. Misses one. He throws. And it's going to be complete to number 18. He makes a move to the 20. Inside the 10. Down to about the 5-yard line.
4: Come on. We had it.
2: Pass complete.
4: Murray had a wide open. He put his head down. And he lost track of the quarterback, and he eluded him. If he would have kept his head up, he would have sacked him in the backfield and would take away that big play.
1: Tucker, support the but we hold the phone. They're bringing everybody back. We've got a flag at about the 50-yard line. And that's in the area of offensive holding. But Sapothia was wide open. Tucker Sapothia, 6'3", 222-pound, big target. And Fabrizio is livid once again on that Trojan sideline.
4: Missed tackle.
1: And we're looking at the replay on the board, and they're going to pick up the flag. And that's why Fabrizio was livid.
2: First to go for the Packers.
1: So 1:31 remaining in the half, and Fabrizio takes a timeout. He wants an explanation, and he is not a happy camper out there. And I see athletic director Dr. Cuff trying to keep a little distance between Fabrizio and that officiating crew. And it looks like they're going to – we've got another whistle, and it looked like the official that Fabrizio was talking with had some words.
2: Come out, Trojan.
1: And Fabrizio still wants an explanation.
2: The safety and well-being of our students is the highest priority, and you can help.
1: And here comes the white hat as Fabrizio is giving this officiating crew an earful. And here comes the other officials.
2: There is also a two-way communication feature. Should a student or a parent need to communicate directly with an emergency response team member, Please scan the QR and code on the screen to download
1: Fabrizio,
2: the
1: again, not a happy camper as he's talking with the white hat. Something. As you had a flag on the field, and then you pick it up and wave it off.
2: Download it.
1: And it was in the area of holding.
2: Do something if you see something. Thank you.
1: So one of the things you always have to look at with the officials, they have a tough enough job as it is. But Fabrizio wants an explanation. It looks like he's sort of calmed down just a hair. As this officiating crew has had a tough enough job tonight as it is. 1 minute, 40 seconds to go in the half. Right now, it's first and goal for the Packers. And Fabrizio is still trying to get an explanation from the officiating crew.
4: Yeah, I'd be interested in knowing what the original call was, or the reason why the ref threw the flag. Either you saw something or you didn't.
1: Yeah.
4: Right. And if it was holding, if it was enough for you to see that you threw your flag, then to me the flag should remain. It's not like you have to confer whether it was a catch or not, and maybe another ref had a better viewpoint than you did. Holding is holding.
1: Yeah, and Fabrizio he's not happy with the official's explanation as he kind of walks away from him and says, I can't believe this. We're at MacThorpe Stadium in Moultrie, Georgia, 10:40 remaining, Lee County leading 21-14. And Sheldon, you know, we knew this was not going to be a cakewalk of a game. Colquitt County, a perennial powerhouse in South Georgia, won numerous state titles. You see all the region championships, state championships they won on one of their boards here at the stadium. And that should tell you everything you need to know.
4: Yeah, so now the game is starting to be all that it was hyped up to be. We knew it was going to be a slugfest. We anticipated a slugfest. And so we continue to keep our seatbelts buckled up all the way to the final buzzer. And it come down to who has the ball last.
1: And Fabrizio still not done with the officials. He's still asking for clarification. And I see Dr. Cuff also trying to get an explanation as well. And Fabrizio still giving him an earful.
4: Well, with a minute and 40 seconds to go, that's a difference in over 50 yards of field position, right? If there was a penalty here at the 50 and you imagine it was on the offense, so you take it back 5 to 10 yards versus the ball now being inside the 5-yard line, you know, I would be upset too as a coach and be demanding some explanation as to why did you throw a flag and why did you pick it up.
1: And so after the long pause, we're now back to action. First and goal for the Colquitt County Packers. 1 minute, 40 seconds to play in the half. They're lining up in a Colquitt County, lining up a power formation. They're going to give it to the back out of the back, but that's going to be number 40. He's going to bulldoze and barrel. They're going to say he's in. And now they say he's in. It's a touchdown, Colquitt County. So a tough break for the Lee County Trojans as we had a long break to try to get this explanation.
2: And number 43, Landon Boyd will snap.
1: And so now it's 21 all with a minute 31 to play in the half. And this half is far from being over.
4: That's plenty of time for Lee County's high-powered offense to go down and get another touchdown.
1: So the extra point is up. Looks good and is good. And we've got a flag already.
2: Got a flag on the play.
1: So hold the phone. Let's wait to see what this call is. .31 remaining, and we're waiting for the officials to give us the call on this flag. And now he's coming over to talk to Fabrizio once again.
4: Hey,
1: And Fabrizio, he does not like what the official said, and he just waved him off and is walking back to the sideline, and he's still giving one of the other officials some earful, and Coach Cuff is trying to come in and say, Coach.
2: First of all, when we count, penalty will be assessed on the kick.
1: So they're going to say personal foul against Lee County. And Fabrizio still in the ear of one of the officials. And so with a 15-yard penalty, the Packers will be kicking off from the Trojans 45. And one of my things here, Sheldon, you know, if I'm Colquitt County, I would try an onside kick here.
4: Yeah, this would be a perfect time to do one. See if you can catch the Trojans half
2: asleep.
1: So here's the run up and the kick. It is an onside kick. And they do recover. Colquitt County recovers. Lee County was not prepared for it. Let's wait for the call. But it looked like Colquitt County recovered.
4: Oh, no. Lee County has the ball.
1: Okay, Lee County has the football. It looked like Colquitt County recovered, but Lee County got it in the scrum. But it was just like what we were just talking about.
4: Wait. Who was it? It was recovered by who? Okay. All right.
1: So it's Lee County football.
4: Would have thought that the kicker, it was right next to him. All he had to do was fall on the ball. Not sure how he didn't come up with that.
1: Yep. And, you know, I hate to say I kind of saw that coming, but it looked like Lee County was not paying attention and just trying to set up the wall. But fortunate break for the Trojans. Lawson calling out the signal. Man in motion is Bell. Here's the snap. Lawson drops back, waits. He's under some duress. He rolls, looks, throws. Almost intercepted.
4: No, it hit the ground. Hit the ground first.
1: Let's see what the officials say. But everybody said, one official says it's an interception. Another one says he's down. Let's see as the officials are having a conversation.
4: Now, if they get this wrong.
1: And there's the replay up on the video wall. Lawson is rolling. He throws. And we had a good vantage point. And they're going to say incomplete, as you can see on the replay. I don't even know why there was a meeting or a conversation on that. So it's second down and 10 for the Trojans.
4: That was a bad decision there on Lawson. We need him to make smarter decisions moving down the field. Can't get in his feelings, can't get in his emotions with this being his ex-school.
1: And
2: Trojans gotta be a 10-yard penalty.
1: And they're gonna say holding against Lee County.
2: Remain first down.
1: So moving back 10 yards, that's gonna be first and 20.
4: I mean, is it me or is the refs getting flag happy? I mean, can we play football?
1: So now it's first and 20 for the Lee County Trojans. Ball spotted back to their 22-yard line. Lawson takes a snap, drops back. He's under some duress. Waits, looks. He's going deep. He's got Bell just over the outstretched arms.
2: Pass
1: incomplete.
2: Attention for number 11, Justin Bell.
1: And Bell was open, but it was just a little bit too tall.
2: Aiden Brown. Second down.
1: So now we've got 55.3 seconds to go. Third down for the Lee County Trojans. Lawson calling out the signal. They're going to get to the back out of the backfield. And he's going to be brought down for a loss.
4: That was a delayed blitz right up the middle.
2: Dequavion Sheard tackled by number 16, LaVoris Blather, and number 47.
1: So that's going to bring up a fourth down.
2: And that's a Demetrius Walker Bell Bonds third down.
1: Well, it's third down. I forgot that holding call. They didn't count it. So it's that third down and 10 for the Trojans.
4: Sheard is walking a little gingerly. He's coming off the field.
2: South Georgia Bank Company.
4: Yeah, they only had three down linemen, and so that middle linebacker, he had a delayed rush. As soon as our offensive linemen engaged their D-line in the block, then he came. And, I mean, he shot out of a rocket on that. He saw it, and he had no hesitation. He went full speed right up the middle and was able to stuff the running back there in the backfield.
1: So we've got a stoppage in play. I think Lee County or Cauquer County has taken their final timeout.
4: Well, they're thinking to stop here, and they can possibly get in some good field position the way their offense has been moving the ball, these big plays here as of late. They got a potential to try to maybe get another one in before half.
1: So the Trojans offense coming back on the field. And it's third and about 24. .9 seconds to go in the half. Once again, Lawson calling out the signal. Lawson just going to take a knee. And they look like they stopped the clock for a second. So Lee County does not have to run another play. And they're going to take it into the locker room. And while they take it into the locker room, we're going to step away and take a timeout and pay some bills, as it's halftime and it's all tied up at 21. Lee County 21, Cauquer County 21. 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
1: Welcome back to Moultrie, Georgia. We're at halftime between the number two-ranked Lee County Trojans and the Cauquer County Packers. Our halftime score, Lee County 21, Cauquer County 21. So, every Sheldon, door, let's forget the numbers for a moment. Promise. What did your eyes tell you about the first half?
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4: Turnovers.
0: Every detail.
4: We had buttery fingers, fumble-itis, however you want to tap it. Neither team has been able to consistently hold on to the ball and has led to all the points that we see on our scoreboard on tonight with 42 points between both teams, all of which have come off of turnovers. So in the second half, they're certainly going to have to hold on to the ball. Those are fundamentals, right? You learn how to hold on to the ball day one, the very first time that you start playing the sport. And so for them to be coughing it up with the frequency and not having any value on the ball possession, I know that's going to be the number one thing that's going to be addressed in both locker rooms on tonight.
6: Hey, Packer fans, this is Russ Davis.
1: Five turnovers in the first half. And you know, we talk about things that make you say,
6: You can watch it on CNS
1: cable. Who controlled the line of scrimmage today? I know we say turnovers were one of the key things, but who controlled the line of scrimmage? Was it the Lee County offensive line, or was it the Colquitt County defensive line?
4: I think I give it to Lee County by a hair. 51-49. They're controlling the line of scrimmage. Colquitt County's defensive line has gotten some penetration. They've disrupted some things in the backfield. They've gotten some sacks, some tackles for losses. But all in all, Lee County's offensive line on the other side of the ball, we've been able to open up some holes. We've been able to run the ball. We've been able to give our quarterback some time to be able to throw the ball down the field as well. So overall, I would give the nod to Lee County's line.
1: So, you know, we made a lot of ballyhoo about Cohen Lawson returning to Leesburg. I mean, returning to Moultrie after spending two seasons with Colquitt County. You know, how do you think he's handled the environment and Colquitt's familiarity with him? And do you think that's affected the chess match?
4: All in all, I think he's handled it good, at least from what we can see up here on the sideline. One thing it is noticeable is he seems to be a little bit more engaged, a little bit more emotional. I've seen him up talking to the refs on several occasions, disputing calls and voicing his concern about the play as far as, you know, late hits or personal fouls on him personally. But all in all, it looks like he's handling the situation very well. Hopefully he can continue to do that and, again, not take it personal where he's trying to prove or do more than he's able to do. But stay within the confines of the offense, stick to the game plan, and take what they give you and don't try to coerce nothing, you know, into fruition. And if he continues to do that and just settle down, I think Lee County's offense will be okay.
1: And speaking of take what they give you, we're going to step away and take a break as you're enjoying Lee County Trojan football on 107.7 Now FM.
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1: Welcome back to Mack Thorpe Stadium here in Moultrie, Georgia. It's 21-21, the score at the half. And let's talk about some of the first half storylines, Sheldon. You know, we talk about key points or turning points in a contest. And let me get your thoughts on some of the turning points so far in this first half.
0: the biggest turning point is the things we keep mentioning all throughout, and that is the turnovers. Those turnovers are big-time momentum swings from one team to the other, and again, it has led to all the points that we've seen on tonight. So if you take away the turnovers, we could relatively be at, you know, a 7-0 game or 0-0 type of a game, and so on and so forth. So those have been a big factor here on tonight, and compounded with the turnovers, the big plays that come off of the turnover. We've seen that after the turnover, whether it was picking it up and running it for extra added yards, or on the ensuing play, the recovery team making a big play on that next series, something downfield, 20-plus yards, and so on and so forth. And so we see the importance of keeping control of the ball and not giving it up and giving your opponent extra opportunities to score.
1: Okay, and Shelton, you know, what is one of the biggest lead positives you've seen in this first half?
0: One of the biggest ones is again the takeaways, right? So they've done good at stripping the ball and then recovering those balls, and their ability to move the ball downfield. They've been relatively successful on I believe all but two of their drives have been stalled out. And the ones that have been stalled out, they've been stalled out not necessarily because of Colquitt County's defense, but more so because of our mental errors, mental mistakes, penalties, jumping off sides, going backwards, and missing block assignments, and so on and so forth. So that would be a big positive as far as Lee County's concerned.
1: So what's your biggest Lee County concern so far in this first half?
0: One would be penalties. We've had a lot of penalties. Not sure what the total yardage in penalties has, but I believe it's close to about 100 yards accumulative, and so that's big. Our emotions. We gotta control our emotions, not let our emotions control us. So we don't need any foolish plays, any foolish penalties, simply because we're getting caught up in the emotional aspect of the game with the bad calls of the refs, the fan crowd, and so on and so forth. And then lastly, figuring out a way. Our concern is going to be, how are we going to stop Mitchell in the second half? We didn't do a good job. We did okay, but we saw there toward the end of that second quarter, we saw him starting to get a feel for the game, starting to pick us apart a little bit. And so that would be a concern for me, because a lot of that is because of us getting too much depth in the backfield and creating lanes for him to pick his poison, whether he wants to take off and run or if he wants to throw the ball. And so we have to make him one-dimensional. And I believe we have the ability to do that, but we just have to play sound, disciplined football.
1: Well, one last question, Shelton, and we're going to go to break. But, you know, we talk about first half being a kind of a game of runs. So what do you think was the most important sequence in the first half?
0: I don't know if there was one particular one. It is the most important, because several of them were very important. But at the end of the day, I think I'm just going to have to say this last one, this last sequence here. It was good in the sense that, one, Lee County did not give the ball back over to Colquitt and give them an opportunity to score before half. And for Colquitt's perspective, it was good because they held Lee County from scoring, right, and didn't want them to have any momentum going into halftime and then coming out and getting the ensuing kickoff here to open up the third quarter. So that was probably a good sequence. It was important for both teams. It's tied up, so might as well say it's 0-0. It's a whole new ball game coming out in the second half. They both seen enough of each other on both sides of the ball. They pretty much know what to expect, what not to expect. So now we're going to see a lot of it is going to have to do with coaching and executing.
1: Okay. Well, with that being said, coaching and executing, it's time to execute to go pay some bills as you're enjoying Lee County football on 107.7 Now FM.
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1: And welcome back to MacThorpe Stadium here in Moultrie, Georgia. We've got a great battle going on here as it is 21-21 at the half. Five turnovers is how this game panned out. But remember, Lee County entered tonight number 2 in Georgia Class 6A and number 25 nationally, according to Max Prep. And as we're segueing into scores around the region, Thomas County Central is playing tonight against Lithonia. And Thomas County Central ranked number 20 nationally and number 1 in the state of Georgia, sitting with a 2-0 record. They lead Lithonia 21-7, and that was the first quarter, and that's the latest update I've gotten on that contest. Coffee County, sitting at 3-0, is off this week, and so they have a bye, so I definitely won't have a score on them. Houston County is at Central Carroll. Houston County sitting at 2-0, and Central Carroll sitting at 1-2. And it is right now a dogfight in the second quarter is the last update I had, with Houston County leading 28-24 in the second quarter. In other scores around Region 2-6A, Tift County is at Crisp County. And we all know that's just up the road from us, and that one we thought would be a good game. But it's Tift County 28, Crisp County 6, and the last update I had for that one was in the second quarter. And I am trying to desperately get some other scores from Veterans, and I just got an update. And what I see right now, it's Veterans 0, Forsyth Central 0, and that game is in the first quarter. And I am trying to get an update from the Westlake game. And if you'll just hold on for just a second, hopefully I can have that. And you have to bear with us. We are sitting in the bleachers tonight and not in a press box. So, you know, we've got papers everywhere. And that's just something, you know, we have to be cautious. And so we're trying to work to get our... to get everything squared away, and I'm still trying to get an update on that Northside Warner Robins game. And if you'll just bear with me for just one more second, I think I can find it. And it's been a tough one, like I said, and it's 21-21 here at MacThorpe Stadium. And Sheldon, it's just been unbelievable tonight.
17: You can see the crowd is really engaged in the game. There's a lot of them talking. They're commentating. They're engaged in the game. Seeing here, and not just here, but here and actually engaged in the game.
0: On out on the field.
1: Yeah, so it's been, I got you. It's been pretty good so far. We were having a little problems with Sheldon's headsets here, so we were trying to get that figured out. And I think we've got that going now. But, again, it's Lee County 21, Colquitt County 21. And this has been one of these games, Sheldon. I mean, I just could not believe.
0: It was certainly exciting, as was the previous weeks. And so, you know, we knew up front, hey, this is going to be four quarters. So we're going to certainly, I would imagine no one's going to leave the stands too early for this one, especially after what happened last week. So Lee County, from that standpoint, there's no quit in them. They believe that they're always in the game, regardless of the score, regardless of how much time is left on the clock. They displayed that on last week. That is a mentality, right? Mm-hmm. You can't necessarily coach that. That's something, an innate a skill set that you have to have, and you have to have belief in yourself, belief in your teammates, belief in the coaching, and they've displayed that the last several weeks, and I don't think that they're going to disappoint us on tonight either. So I think we're going to see a different Lee County team come out here in the second half, make some good adjustments, positive, find a way to make Mitchell one-dimensional, find a way to continue to move the ball downfield and get in the end zone, and then hopefully not allow the refs to get involved in the game, that they can control the momentum, that they can control the outcome by making questionable calls and stop the momentum, stop the flow of the game, and so on and so forth. So I'm sure Fabrizio is like, let me worry about the refs. You all worry about the game on the field. And we've seen how animated he's been. He's been working the refs all first half, so I'm sure he's going to continue to be in their ear there in the second half as well.
1: Okay, so we're going to step away again as you're enjoying Lee County football on 107.7 Now FM.
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1: Welcome back to Mack Thorpe Stadium, where we're all tied up 21 apiece. And so one of the, we talk about adjustments that we're going to have to make in the second half. And mine is quite simply, win the opening 5 minutes of the third quarter. Field position, tackling, and avoiding a sudden change and mistakes between each team is more important. So, Sheldon, you know, if you're Coach Dean Fabrizio walking out of the locker room right now, what's the first adjustment you need to see?
0: Well, offensively, we get the ball. First adjustment we need to see is we need to tighten up our blocking scheme on the offensive line. Far too often, Colquitt has got some pressure, defensive pressure on Lawson. I want to talk to Lawson, settle him down again, tell him don't force any throws. Be more decisive. If it's there, throw it. If it ain't, tuck it and run or throw it out of bounds. But we can't afford to take sacks. We can't afford to lose the ball. We need the positive yardage moving down the field. Defensively, keep the momentum. Continue to to do what we've been doing. However, we got to play more discipline with the gaps is concerned. And then fundamentally, we got to be sound with tackling and wrapping up. The quarterback is elusive. They have a couple other players. They're key players on offense that have been elusive. They've eluded tackles. They've gained positive yards. When we've had men in position and could have tackled them for a loss or for zero gain on the play. So those would be the key things that I would, if I'm Fabrizio, that I'm going over with my team and letting them look like, hey guys, we are the hunted. Right? Everybody wants to whoop us this year.
1: Yes.
0: So, you know, let's not expect that we're getting the best shot of every team that we face. We've been here before. We prevailed. And this is no different from that. We're in a hostile environment. We're away from home. But if we play the way that we're capable of playing, there's no reason why we can't walk out of here with another W.

0: defensively, they have to shut down Mitchell and make him one-dimensional. He has been two-dimensional all game. So so this second half, we have to do a better job of making him one-dimensional. We haven't laid a hat on him, a clean one at that, and we haven't consistently hit him. And so we're going to have to get pressure. And again, D-line can't get too deep. Mm-hmm. Get about 3 to 5 yards deep and then sit tight and then react off of him, pursue, keep him in front of you, tackle. If we can't get to him, get our arms up so that we can, you know, create, you know, divergent of his passing lane and block his visibility down the field, hopefully deflect some passes and or intercept the ball.
1: Okay, it's Lee County 21, Colquitt County 21. Halftime is almost over here in Moultrie. The Trojans, number 2 in the state of Georgia in Class 6A and number 25 nationally. Cohen Lawson is back home where he played for 2 years for this Colquitt County Packer team. The second half is next on 107.7 Now FM as we're getting set for kickoff. And Fabrizio is still having another conversation with the officials. And so you would love to be a fly on the wall to see what he is talking about, because it has been nonstop pretty much most of this game.
0: Yeah, it certainly has. I would love to be that fly on the wall, too. I'm sure we'll hear about it in his post-game comments, his discontent with the officiating here on tonight, and some of those specific questionable calls that happened through the course of the game. But hopefully him being on them with the level of fervor that he has, hopefully it'll curtail that a little bit here in the second half, and they'll call more of an even game.
1: So we'll see. But Lee County gets the ball to start the second half. So the Trojans, again, they need to win the first 5 minutes. Great coach once told me years ago, the biggest thing you've got to do, the biggest possessions of the football game, are the first offensive and defensive possessions to start the second half. So let's see what the Trojans are going to do here as we're getting the signal for the kickoff. Here's the run-up and the kick. It's going to be high, end over end. It's going to go into the end zone, and the Trojans will start off at the 20-yard line. So you wonder what adjustments the Trojans made at halftime, and what did Fabrizio say as we're starting the second half. Scoring started in the first half with 9:31 remaining in the first quarter, with Upshaw taking it in from 31 yards out, followed by the second Colquitt County turnover. And sure, took it in from 3 yards out, untouched, to make it 14-0 Lee County. But the second half pretty much belonged to the Packers with 8:45 remaining in the first half. Their quarterback, Kai Mitchell, takes it in for a score. But we're back to live action. Lawson calling out the signal. Here's the snap. Lawson. Looks like he's going to give it to Shirt. Shirt makes a move. He's to the 30, to the 40, to the 45, 50, 45, 40, 35, 30. They're not going to get him. Touchdown, Lee County. We got a Packer down at the 20-yard line, and it looks like one of their interior linemen, he is in a lot of pain. And I see Lee County's trainer, Brian Davis, going over to help him. Brian comes sprinting out of the field, so it must be something serious. And I also see Colquitt County's head coach, Coach Calhoun, coming out to check on his young defensive lineman. Let's just hope, you know, you hate to see anything serious happen, but the Trojans score on this play.
0: First play of the second half.
1: And there's going to be a stoppage in play here, but the Lee County is setting up for the extra point, and the officials are going to have to stop it real quick. With 11:50 to go, Lee County now takes a 27-21 lead. I mean, it's been big play after big play, Sheldon. But
0: it certainly has. You can't walk away. You can't run to the restroom. You can't go to the concession stand when we're in live play, because it is always susceptible to a big play happening for a touchdown.
1: Yeah, and looks like he's trying to stand up here. But I tell you what, let's take a quick 30-second break, and we'll come back. Lee County leads 27-21. Here in Moultrie with 11:50 to go. Well, we're going to keep it here. He's going to come.

0: to feel. So we're going to, Dustin, we're going to go ahead and keep it here. I do apologize, fans. But he is in some serious pain. I don't think he's going to return. That was number 99 for the Packers. And his name is Nineson Judy. That is, his name is spelled N-Y-N-E-S-O-N. Nineson. So he's a 6 foot, 290 pound senior. And the guy can play at nose tackle, but we've got to stop it here. And maybe we should have taken a break, but we're going to keep it here as they're getting set for the extra point now. Lee County now leads 27-21. As you talked about it earlier, Sheldon, Lee County was running to the right side. This time they came to the left. And there was a huge hole, and I could have drove an 18-wheeler through that one.
1: Yeah. I was thinking that took me back from my high school days and playing tailback and running that student body. It was perfect block, the kick-out block and the CO block, and opened up, parted like the Red Sea, and he took it to the house. So he had good breakaway speed there. All right, extra point is good.
0: So Sherrod with his second touchdown tonight, well, making his third touchdown tonight, as the Trojans now take a 28-21 lead with 11 minutes 50 seconds to go in the third quarter. And just like that, Sheldon, you know, this is what we talked about. A great coach told me years ago, the most important drives in a ball game are the first two possessions. And so Lee County scores on their first possession. Now let's see what Colquitt County can do.
1: Yep, you can't. The only thing, only better way to come out is to return the opening kickoff of the second half. But it was a touchback right after the 21st play of the game. 80-yard scamper off the left tackle for a touchdown. So, yeah, for Lee County, certainly a momentum booster, certainly in their favor now. Now, hopefully, we can continue to ride this wave throughout the remainder of the second half.
0: Here we go with 11:50 to go. The Trojans getting set to kick off to the Packers. And Lee County's offense does what they were supposed to do, get a score to start off the third quarter. And here's the kick, high, end over end. It's going to be fielded at about the 5-yard line. He's to the 10, to the 15. Makes a move, breaks a tackle to the 20, to the 25. And it's going to be brought down at about the 30-yard line.
2: Lawrence Brogdon on the return.
1: More missed tackles.
2: Tackle by number 44, Johnny Burris. First down, Packers.
0: And you talked about that, Sheldon. One of the biggest things was missed tackles tonight for the Lee County Trojans. They're trying to arm tackle and not wrapping up and finishing. You know, it used to be you wanted to punish people when you hit them, but, you know, in this day and age, you can't really drive into a guy anymore.
1: Yeah, and too many defenders trying to be cute and just want to hit without wrapping and get back to the basic fundamental principle of tackling, which includes wrapping your arms around them.
0: And another big play by Colquitt County.
1: Another missed tackle.
0: And that pass was complete to number 12 for the Packers. And that was Gavin Henderson on the reception.
2: First down.
0: So first down, Colquitt County. Colquitt County running a little misdirection. They showed handoff, and we see one of the things we talked about Kai Mitchell is how elusive he was and how good he is at hiding a football. And he fooled us again. So it's first and 10 at midfield for the Packers. Mitchell giving it to the back on the backfield, and he's going to be met and brought down with authority. And that was Gregory Batson. We hadn't called that name very much tonight.
1: No, we haven't. He's made a couple big plays throughout the night. That you don't necessarily see on the score sheet. But that was a huge play there. He tackled everybody.
0: he was right there. He almost got the handoff.
1: Tackle everybody. He didn't know if the quarterback had the ball, if the running back had the ball. So he just tackled both of them.
0: So that's a 4-yard loss, bringing up a second down and 14. Ball is back to the Colquitt County 46-yard line. And we see the officials are giving a sideline warning to the Packers. So with that being said, Sheldon, the next time it'll be a penalty. Mitchell, it looks like one of the Trojans is offside, but he gets back. And here's the snap. And we're going to get a flag. And they're going to push the scrum, and he's going to fall forward to about the original line of scrimmage, but hold the phone. We've got a flag back at the 43-yard line of Crawford County.
2: Ball game number 26, Denham Lewis. Talk about host.
0: And Fabrizio is saying decline it. They're going to say it's going to be a formation penalty against the Packers. Fabrizio is going to decline it, making it third down. And about 11. And we're waiting on the officials to move the chains. The referee is actually looking at the chain crew and telling them, come on, move the chain. Come on, all come right. on, let's go.
2: Illegal formation.
0: 10:50 to go in the third quarter. Lee County leading 28-21. This is going to be a big play. Third down and 11. Now we're going to a trip formation. Mitchell drops back, waits, looks under duress. He throws. He's overthrows his receiver. He had a man. And that's going to bring up a fourth down for the Packers. Now here's the question. I don't see the punt team coming in. Well, now we do see the punt team coming out on the field. So the Lee County defense does what it's supposed to do. And we talked about it the first 3 minutes of the second half are the most critical in a ball game, the first two possessions. So Lee County's offense scores, does what they're supposed to do. The Lee County defense gets a stop, does what they're supposed to do. So let's see what other adjustments the Trojans have made, because they went one play and took it to the house, 80 yards.
1: Let's see if they kick it to the upshaw.
0: And that was almost blocked. That's a line drive kick, but it's going to take a bounce. And Upshaw's going to take it at the 7. He makes a move to the 15, makes another move to the 20. And it's going to be brought down at about the 22-yard line. Upshaw taking the ball on a dangerous bounce.
2: Number 28, Timothy.
0: Because usually coaches tell you, put your heels on the 10-yard line. If it goes over your head, let it go.
1: Let it go. But, you know, he's the type of athlete that he's demonstrated all throughout. That any opportunity he gets to get his hands on the ball, he's going to take it.
0: So here we go, 28-21, Lee County, 10:29 to go in the third quarter. Trojans offense back on the field for the second time this half.
1: Let's see if we can get another big play.
0: Lawson calling out the signal again. He's got double receivers now. Blackwell coming in motion, lining up in H-back position. They're going to do that little counter tray. And this time the Packers were there to stop him. And that was Sherrod on the carry. He's going to be stopped. Maybe losing a yard on the play. That's going to bring up a second down and about 11. And that was similar to the play they scored on in the last possession.
1: Yeah, it was.
0: But this time, I think the defensive end stayed at home, so you didn't have to kick him out.
1: Yeah, Colquitt, they were ready for it this time. They stopped it. So now let's see what Lee County will do to counteract that now.
0: 9:53 to go. Here's a snap. Play action. He tries to give it to Sherry. Lawson all day to throw the football. Now the protection breaks down. Now he's going to throw it away. And he's going to be hit and knocked out. But Lawson gets out of the quarter, out of the tackle box, and throws it away smartly. And that was one of the things you talked about they needed to do.
1: I still think he held on to it for a little bit too long than when he needed to, trying to allow the play time to develop. But if he would have tucked it and ran a little bit sooner, he would have got some positive yards down the field. Still happy with his decision to go ahead and throw it out of bounds, not take the sack, not throw it, make a risk throw that we risk having a turnover. But now we live to see another day.
0: Third down, 11. Play clock at 5. Lawson's going to have to hurry. He's got trips to the far side. Ball on the near side hash. Lawson drops back. He's looking for, looks like, number 10.
3: Pass
0: and
3: interference.
0: That should be a
1: yeah, there we go. There we go.
0: Pass was incomplete. Intended for Amari Weston, 6'1", 185-pound junior. But he was interfered with, and the defender just bear hugged him. So that's going to be a 15-yard penalty and a Lee County Trojan first down. One of the things I got from this one, Sheldon, was I saw Lawson, he looked at Weston all the way. He did not look anywhere else.
1: Yeah, I think Lee County is operating under the mindset that any one-on-one matchup we have, regardless of who it is, we can win. And they seen that one-on-one here on the outside. And so he certainly was open. It was a good ball at Lawson, giving his quarterback an opportunity to get it. Almost a back shoulder throw. But we were fortunate enough to pick up that penalty there with pass interference.
0: Empty backfield. Here he's go. He's going for Upshaw. Does he have him? He's got Upshaw with the reception into Packer territory at the 25-yard line. A great pitch and catch ball, and it gets no easier than that.
3: It doesn't. And Upshaw makes it look easy because he goes and he gets the ball. I can't emphasize that enough. I don't care if he's in traffic, if he's covered, double covered, triple covered, he's going to get the ball, and he's going to get it at its highest point.
0: And Lawson with another reception, picking up about, giving 4 yards on the play. Bring up a 2nd and 6. Ball is now spotted around the 20-yard line. They're going to spot it at the 22.
2: Number 21, Jason Stevenson.
0: And now they've got Upshaw in the backfield. Double receivers far side. Blackwell lining up in the tight end formation on the near side. Ball on the near side hash. We're going right to left on your radio dial. Here's the snap. They're going to give it to Upshaw. Upshaw is inside the 20. Makes another move. Gets outside to the 15. Makes another move to the 10. And down to the 5-yard line. Jaden Upshaw, 6'2", 195 pounds, shifty runner. He goes for 20, about 19 yards, and a Trojan first down. First and goal on the 4. And Calhoun is talking to the official, and the official just comes over and talks to him. Fabrizio is upset. He said he can't do that. And here's the snap. Lawson's going to give it to Upshaw again. Upshaw tries to turn the corner. He's in the end zone. Touchdown, Trojans. And we got a flag.
3: It's late. It's a late flag. They might get Upshaw a personal foul for over-celebrating.
0: With 8:01 remaining in the third quarter, and we've got another Packer down at about the 9-yard line.
1: Eric, if I didn't know any better, I would think Upshaw is playing with a chip on his shoulder. When this week's individual rankings came out, he was number 3 in the state overall, number 1 receiver, and number 58 in the nation. I think that might have made him a little bit upset. He wants to move up there, his overall seedings.
0: Yeah. And one of the things you always talk about, playmakers want the ball in their hands when the game's on the line. And Upshaw shows you, when this game is in tight, give me the football.
1: Yeah, give me the ball. And not only does he do the big plays, the ones that are, you know, get the big lights and in crowd, you know, favorites in the game, walked in the game, but he also does little intangibles that a lot of people overlook. He blocks downfield when he doesn't have the ball, when on the running plays and so on and so forth. And so, you know, a lot of guys don't do that when you're at his stature. But he does all the little things that make him the well-rounded player that he is. And I'm excited for him. And especially I can't wait to see him play at the next level when he goes to Texas A&M next year as an Aggie. Would love to see him in green and white up in East Lansing, Michigan as a Spartan. But he's made his decision there to go with Texas A&M, and they're certainly getting them a stellar athlete.
0: Please don't tell me you're trying to make a phone call.
1: I thought about it. If he wasn't already committed, I certainly would have made a call up there to our receivers coach and say, hey, we got this guy down here. Y'all need to come and check out. He certainly got that dog in him, and he would make a great asset to our team.
0: So we've got a stoppage in play because of the injury. It is 34-21 Lee County. Now the Trojans going up by 14. So Lee County made some adjustments in the second half, and one of the adjustments we saw was Jaden Upshaw lining up in the backfield at running back.
1: Yeah, which again, it speaks to his diversity as a player, right? We see him everywhere on the field. As a slot, as an outside receiver, he runs inside routes, outside routes. He lines up in the backfield. We've seen him throw the ball even.
0: Mm-hmm. Michelle, you know, I'm sitting up here thinking, I'm thinking you didn't come down here to be a color analyst. I think you came down to recruit. The extra point by the Trojans is up and good. Your new score, Lee County 35, Crawford County 21. We're going to step away for 30 seconds as you're enjoying Trojan football on 107.7 Now FM.
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0: Welcome back to Mack Thorpe Stadium. 8:01 to go in the third quarter. Lee County leading 35-21. And the game I couldn't get the update on earlier was the Northside Warner Robins Westlake game. Northside of Warner Robins 7, Westlake 14. That game is in the third quarter. So we're getting set for a kickoff. Lee County up by 14 now as they've done their due diligence to take a lead. Lee County has not beaten this Packer team in 3 years. Lane getting ready with the run-up and the kick high, but not that deep. It's going to be fielded about the 22-yard line. Taking it to the 40. He's to the 45, makes a move, slips outside, and he's going to be brought down at about the 48-yard line.
1: He's still down. Look at, he's got cramp.
0: And it looks like LaVoice Braither or Blyther.
2: First down, Blyther was sponsored by a top container service.
0: And it looks like he's cramping up. And that's one of those things, you know, as a player, I've experienced it playing in this southeastern heat, and sometimes you feel like you're about to die.
1: Yeah, I can only imagine. I was under the assumption that because these guys are born and raised here in Georgia, that their bodies would be used to playing in these types of temperatures. Mm-hmm. And I'm surprised on how many cramps we see each and every week with guys out there on the field. I guess irregardless of this being your natural region as far as where you grew up in and being adapted to the temperatures down here, that you're still susceptible to getting these types of minor injuries.
0: Yeah, and you know, it's not a big injury, but what happens when you cramp up, that muscle just tightens, and you try to stretch it, and it won't stretch, and it's extremely painful.
1: Yeah, certainly.
0: So we see him getting up and being escorted out off the field as Lee County's trainer was out there, Johnny on the spot, as he always is, to get these players, no matter if it's the Trojans or any of their opponents.
1: Yeah,
0: he's
1: absolutely
0: out there.
1: Those are things that are consistent across the board. No one wants to see anyone get hurt. I don't know if you even noticed it on the big play, scoring touchdown, the first play. The D-line that got hurt for Colquitt, well, you know who was there attending to him? Lawson.
6: Yeah.
1: Lawson was over there making sure he was all right.
0: Mitchell once again calling out the signal. He's got trips to the far side. Ball near the near side hash. Play action. He's going to try to throw it out to his receiver, number 12. But he's going to be met by the Trojans. That Trojan defense coming in to get a stop. Gavin Henderson on the reception for the Packers.
1: Good pursuit, good tackle.
2: Preston Morico.
1: Now the question is going to be, is Colquitt going to play a nonchalant type of second half, or are they going to have a sense of urgency and try to score? And if they do, are they going to start opening up their bag of trickery and start running some plays we haven't seen yet to try to get Lee County off balance? Either way it goes, we have to play sound defense and make sure that we're keeping our eyes open.
0: Ball on the far side has Mitchell rolling.
1: Uh-oh. All right.
0: Pass is going to be incomplete.
1: Good D.
0: And pass was intended for number 4, and that was Antoine Lockett. but defending on the play was Trey Clay for the Trojans. And we were talking about that when he was rolling to our side, the near side of the field, and both receivers were covered, and they looked like they were playing man coverage there, Shelton.
1: Yeah, they certainly did. And so he had nowhere to go with the ball. That was outstanding defense. We couldn't have played any tighter than that.
0: So here we go now. It's third down and 11. And this Trojan defense is digging in. Trojan showing blitz. Mitchell is still calling out the signal, trying to get the Trojans to jump. He doesn't. Here's a snap. Trojans coming on the blitz. He's going to throw it out. He's got a receiver. It's going to be incomplete. Too tall.
6: Good D.
0: But again, right there, that was Trey Bush on the coverage. Pass was intended for number 12, Gavin Henderson.
2: That big read intended for number 12, Gavin Henderson.
1: Fourth down.
0: So now it's fourth down, and the Trojan defense once again gets another stop.
1: Yeah, that's key. We got to win those money downs, those third downs, and get them off of the field.
0: So back deep is going to be number 5 for the Trojans, and that's going to be Jaden Upshaw. And you wonder what's going to be the strategy for this Packer team. Do you kick it to him?
1: If they're smart, they don't.
0: Here's a snap. Lee Cat looks like they're coming after it, but they don't.
1: This is a returnable.
0: He lets it go. He calls fair catch and catches it on a hop at the 5-yard line. So 6:52 remaining in the third quarter. Lee County getting their third possession to start this half. And the first two possessions, just like they started off the first half, first two possession scores. Now Lee County's backed up to about their 6, maybe 7-yard line. And if they get another score here, we might see some of these Packer fans headed home with their heads down.
1: You think this early? What, 6:52 left to go in the third quarter?
0: Lawson once again at quarterback calling out the signal. Ball on the near side hash. Double receivers far side. Here's a snap. Lawson going to give it to the back out of the backfield. It's going to fall forward to about the 15-yard line. And Sherrod on the carry. Taking it to the 15.
2: Tackle by number 9, Tamir Moore.
1: We got positive yardage there.
2: About 3 seconds down.
0: Give him 3 yards on the play. Second down. They're going to spot the ball on the 11. I check that he's on the 11. 6:25 to go in the third quarter. Lawson calling the play at the line. Sherrod in the backfield. Double receivers far side. H back up. Here's the snap. They give it to the back out of the backfield. He's going to stumble forward.
2: That's number 15, Sherrod. Tackle by number 4, yes. Davion Enoch.
0: That's going to bring up a third down and about 6 for the Trojans. 5:57 to go in the third quarter. Lee County offense, it looks like Sherrod's kind of hobbling. He's coming out of the game. Looks like Lee County is bringing in an additional receiver. Sherrod is hobbling coming to the sideline.
1: Clock's down to 12 seconds. Certainly don't want to burn the timeout this early in the half.
0: Lawson trying to get everybody to hurry up. Here's a snap. Lawson big rolls. And it's going to be incomplete. And Lawson was leveled in the end zone, but he got the pass off. It was intended for number 47, Tyler Henderson.
2: Intended for number 47, Tyler Henderson.
0: So on comes the Lee County punt team, and for the first time this half, Lee County's offense doesn't punch it into the promised land.
1: Yeah. On that play, I wonder if Lawson forgot about this personnel because he turned around like faking a handoff.
0: Yeah, so like he went the wrong way.
2: John Lane, team for the Packers. Number 3, Katie King, number 12.
0: And it goes over his head. It's going to get the safety. And the only time you always call the long snapper is when they make a mistake. And long snapping that time was Carter Blackwell. You know, sometimes it doesn't go as planned. So this is one of those things with 5:24 remaining.
1: That you never know how those little plays can change the outcome of the game. So and things like that, you got to drive a coach wild. It's driving me wild, and I'm in the stand. So I know Coach Fabrizio and whoever the special teams coach is, they have to be extremely frustrated with that snap.
0: So 35-23, the new score. 5 minutes, 24 seconds left to go in the third quarter.

0: Expo and other stores around Region 26A. Tiff County 28, Crisp County 12. That game is in the fourth quarter.
1: Number 3, Katie King. And number 12, Gavin
0: Hill. So Lane is getting set to kick it off, coming up to about the 30-yard line. The Packers return team getting set. Lane's kick high, end over end. It's going to be taken at about the 30-yard line by one of the up men. He's to the 40. He's going to be brought down at about the 42-yard line.
1: Number 18, Tucker Saparita on the return. Tackle by number 80. Tackle by number 98, Adonis Wilson. First down.
0: So with 5:18 to go in the third quarter, Lee County still leading by 12 as their defense comes on the field at the 42-yard line. This Lee County defense needs to dig in and make a stop.
2: We see that Trey Bush, the free safety, number 3, has got an issue with his helmet, so he has to come off the field.
0: So checking in for Lee County, according to the depth chart, is going to be number 14, Jalen Reese. And we show a trips formation to the near side, ball in the middle of the field. And they're going to hand off to number 26. He tries to turn the corner, and he's going to be met by a legion of Trojans. They're going to get him back to the line of scrimmage.
1: Number 6, Jason Murray. No gain, second down.
0: So it's going to bring up a second down and about 10. Ball still on the 42-yard line. 4:57 to go in the third quarter. Lee County leading by 12, 35-23. Triple receivers to the near side. Now they go into a more Lee County showing blitz. Here's the snap. They hold off. Delayed blitz. Mitchell rolls. Looks throw. Ball's tipped. And it's going to be incomplete.
2: Yeah, it hit the ground. Y'all tell me you're going to give it to him.
0: And that's amazing. We can see the ball gets dropped from here.
1: Number 18.
0: The ball hits the ground. I cannot believe this.
2: Look at the replay.
1: It's a toss container safety.
0: And here's the replay. And they cut it off before because they know the ball hit the ground.
2: Boy, I tell you.
0: And again, interesting call by these officials. They're going to give it to the first back out of the backfield, and he's going to be stacked up at about the Lee County 42-yard line. And that, if that call wasn't home cooking, I don't know what is.
2: Yeah, all right. It couldn't have been placed any better on their sideline, on the opposite side of the field, away from us, where we didn't have good visibility, but we've seen enough to know that that was incomplete pass.
0: And Fabrizio is livid on that Trojan sideline. Lee County showing the blitz. They back out. Mitchell drops back, waits, looks sticky. He's going to throw, passes incomplete.
1: That pass incomplete, intended for number 18.
0: And that pass is intended for number 18, Tucker Saparini.
1: 34.
0: That's going to bring up a third and 10 for the Packers. And this has been one of these games, 3:34 remaining in the third quarter. Lee County scores two quick ones, but gives Colquitt County a safety. So now we've got double receivers near and far side, ball in the middle of the field. Mitchell takes the snap, drops back, waits, looks, throws. Got a man open, but he's going to be submarine, but does he get the first down?
1: Pass complete.
0: It's going to be close. Ball's going to be spotted at about the 32-yard line.
1: Antoine Lockett.
2: Yeah, our defensive back there was on coverage. Trey Clay, he had slipped.
1: If
2: he would have kept his footing, he may have been able to deflect that.
0: And so it's going to be fourth down. They're going to spot the ball at the 32-yard line. And it looks like the Packers are going to go for it here.
2: Fourth and one. Let's get it.
0: And double receivers near side, tight end on the near side. And we got a timeout as the play clock was down to 7.
1: Timeout. Packers.
0: And the Packers take a timeout. So we're going to take a timeout as you're enjoying Lee County Trojan football on 107.7 Now FM.
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0: Welcome back to MacThorpe Stadium. This has been one of these games that you've got to say, wow. The Lee County Trojans up now by 12 with 2:57 to go in the third quarter. So this has been one of these games, Sheldon. You know, Lee County comes out like a ball of fire, and then they just kind of settle down.
2: Yeah, that's not out of the back of the end zone. Gave up a safety and 2 points to Cole Quick. That certainly was a bummer. Let's see here what we can do here on this fourth and one, and if we can hold them here and get the ball back.
0: It's fourth down, triple receivers to the near side. Ball on the far side hash. Mitchell takes a snap. He's under some duress.
2: He tries to escape.
0: They've got him corralled in. He goes down at the 37-yard line. The Lee County defense holds.
2: It's a good job to the defense. And we talked about some of the second half adjustments. So I've noticed that both our middle linebackers, number 6, number 19, they both have been consistently showing blitz but have been stepping back and have almost been staying home, kind of shadowing Williams, the quarterback, to see if he's going to run or if he's going to pass. And then once he makes a decision, then they come. And so that seems to have been effective so far this second half. And let's see if we can continue to stick with that and be able to contain him and be able to stifle their offense.
0: So Lee County offense takes possession, first and 10 on the 37-yard line. So it's been a great contest. Here's the snap. Lawson's going to hand it off to the back out of the backfield. He's to the 40, to the 45, and he's going to drive forward and fall down at about the 49-yard line. That's going to be good enough for another Trojan first down. That looked like Sherrod on the carry.
2: Yes, it was. Good hard run. He got hobbled on the last drive. He came out for a couple plays, and he's back in there.
0: Clock is running, 2:25 to go in the third quarter. Lawson once again loading the gun. He's got double receivers near side. Ball on the far side hash. Single receiver far side. Sherrod coming in motion to make it a trip formation. Here's the snap. Lawson drops back, rolls to his left, looks. He's going to tuck it. He's going to get to the 15 into Packer territory to about the 48-yard line. That's going to bring
2: decision.
0: Up a second down and about six for Lee County. And that was one of the things you were talking about, Sheldon. He's got to have that internal clock.
2: Yeah, absolutely, especially when he knows the blitz. He sees his guys are covered. He's got to be decisive, and in that play he was able to get some positive yards, 4 yards up the field, second down and 6.
0: Once again, Lawson loads the gun. Got a single receiver far side, ball on the near side hash. Upshaw coming into motion to the far side. Here's the snap. Lawson rolls to his right, looks.
2: Got him. He throws.
0: And almost intercepted. Mm. But he had.
2: That wasn't his open man.
0: And they're going to say it was intended for number 5, but he was trying to get. It looked like he was trying to get.
2: Number 11, Bill, was open.
0: Yeah. And I couldn't see the number from our vantage point, so now it's third down, Lee County.
2: Looks like Lawson is hurt.
0: Lawson's coming out the game. Field.
2: They got Bush going, staying in as quarterback. Looks like he might have lost the wind out of him, like he got hit in his chest, his sternum area.
0: And that's telling you that this Crawford County Packer team is not happy. He became a Trojan. And we've got a timeout on the field with 1 minute 52 seconds to go in the third quarter. With that being said, we're going to take a timeout as you're enjoying Trojan football on 107.7 Now FM.
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0: Welcome back to Mack Thorpe Stadium in Moultrie, Georgia, as your Lee County Trojans lead 35-23 with a minute 52 seconds to go in this third quarter. It's been one of these games. Lee County has dominated in spurts. We haven't seen a completely dominant game from Lee County since that Hapeville Charter win in week one.
2: Yeah, if they can put it together and play a complete game, both offensively and defensively, they're certainly going to be a team to reckon with, and they will definitely be making it to Mercedes-Benz Stadium here in December.
0: Bush and Upshaw in the backfield for the Trojans, and they're going to give to Upshaw. Upshaw makes a move. He's inside the 45 to about the 40,
2: close to a first
0: 3-yard line. So yeah, it's going to bring up a fourth down. And
1: tackle by number 31.
0: And Lawson wants to go back in. But let's see what they're going to do. Lawson's giving a thumbs up saying he's okay. They're going to pull him out. Shirt is now checking into the game for the Trojans. It looks like they're bringing in their power package with Tyler Henderson and with Jaquavion Sherrod.
2: They need to hurry up. 14, 12 seconds on the clock.
0: Bell checking out of the game.
2: Come on now.
0: 5 seconds left on the play clock. Here's a snap. And it's going to go forward. And it's going to be Bush falling forward to the 30-yard line. That's good enough for a Lee County first down, picking up 12 on the play.
1: Jordan Bush, tackle by number 13.
0: And Bush has got to be fresh because he hasn't gotten a playing time.
2: Not only is he fresh, Cole Quitt hasn't seen him at all today, right?
0: Yeah.
2: So they have to revamp their defense and get used to him being there, especially as a runner.
1: Bush on the chair.
0: So Bush takes this one. This time they tried to run the same play again, and he's going to be stopped with no gain.
1: Second and 10.
0: 32 seconds to go in the third quarter as we're getting set for 12 minutes of pure fire coming up. And I don't know if Lee County is going to call another play. Well, they've got to take one more play. And we see Lawson checking back into the game. And then we now see Bush in at running back. Double receivers near side. Ball near the near side hash.
2: 2 seconds. Let's
0: play
2: go.
0: Play down in motion. And Lee County, I think they're going to get a timeout. Yeah, Lee County gets a timeout.
2: That's all in the quarter between the quarterback and the coach. You gotta understand the time on the play clock.
0: Because they needed to get one more playoff. I think they were thinking, you know, we can let the clock run out and in and go into the fourth quarter. So I think we're gonna have one untimed down. But Lee County taking a timeout. Let's see. Because the officials are talking as if that's the end of the quarter.
2: I think it was just under a second, like a few tenths of a second off between the play clock and play clock.
0: So Lee County leading by 12, 35-23. They're going to put 1 second back on the game clock.
2: All right. Sound like the Michigan game.
0: And being a Spartan fan, I know you hated that one.
2: I certainly did. Even outside of that, taking out my bias, I think it was the wrong call. There was zero left on the clock. I think that the Big Ten should vacate that victory for U of M and give it to Western Michigan. Yeah.
0: And realistically, though, that's one of the second times Michigan has been upset in their stadium.
2: That's right. The other time was Appalachian State.
0: Yes. And Power 4 teams don't want to play Appalachian State anymore. Appalachian State upset an SEC team a couple of years ago in Texas A&M.
2: Mm-hmm.
0: Lawson back into the game for Lee County. Single receiver far side, double receivers near side. And we've got movement on the Trojan offensive line.
2: Blackwell.
0: And Blackwell said, that's me. That was me. That was me. So mark them back 5 yards. That's going to bring up a second down and 15 for Lee County. Ball's back at the 35-yard line of Colquitt County. Double receivers near side. Upshaw coming in motion from the far side to the near side. Now he's going to do a circle motion back. Here's the snap. Drops back. Lawson waits, looks, throws. And Blackwell had it in his hands and it couldn't corral it in. So as the quarter comes to an end, your score, Lee County 35, Colquitt County 23. When we come back, the final 12 minutes of this contest as you're enjoying Trojan football on 107.7 Now FM.
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0: night. Welcome back to Max Thorpe Stadium here in Moultrie, Georgia. We're about an hour's drive away from Leesburg as your Lee County Trojans lead 35-23 over the Colquitt County Packers. And this is a game that it's no love lost because we talked about it in the pregame. Lawson coming back home to where he played football for 2 years prior. And, you know this Packer team knows his tendencies. They even know what side of the bed he sleeps on.
2: Yeah, absolutely. They do. And you can see some of that here, how it's playing out here on the field. But again, I think Lawson is doing an exceptional job considering all those circumstances.
1: He's
2: playing a good game. The game's not over yet. We still got one complete quarter to go, and anything can happen in 12 minutes. But when you have two type of high-powered explosive offenses and high-powered explosive players, as both teams has, so we got to play it all the way out and wait till the game has double zero on the shot clock before we can counter the win.
0: All right, Blackwell coming in motion. Lawson drops back. They're going to try to set up the screen. He's making a move. He's to the 40. Makes a spin from one. He's going to fall forward at about the 25-yard line. It's going to be short of the first down. But is this four-down territory, Sheldon?
2: Yes, it is. I'm not sure what type of what issues they have going on with their kicker. The kicker that's been kicking the last two games, he's not the one that was tapped as a starter going into the season. So the way that we're moving the ball and how deep we are now, I would consider this to be four down territory.
0: So now it's fourth and six. Ball is on the 26-yard line. Lee County leaving the offense on the field. Double receivers near and far side. Ball near on the far side hash. Lawson calling out the signal. Here's the snap. Lawson drops back, waits, looks. He's got a man. It's going to be complete. He's wrestling forward. He falls forward. I think he's got the first down. And let's see where they're going to spot it. That pass is complete. That was Justin Bell on the reception.
2: That was one of them long balls that you have to put a lot of velocity on it that it gets there and not get picked up.
0: So it's first down in Lee County. 10:50 to go in this contest. Clock is running. Lee County, I like to call their jumbo package. Whenever I see number 47, Tyler Henderson checking into the game, that's what I like to call it. Blackwell coming in motion. This time they're going to give it to the back out of the backfield. He's going to make a move inside the 20. They're going to say he stayed in bounds. And that was Sherrod on the carry. Give him about 3 yards. Clock continuing to run. 10:20, 10:19. This is one of these games now. You have to play that chess match and move the football, keep the clock running, keep that Colquitt County offense led by Kai Mitchell off the field.
2: That's absolutely right. And do that without losing momentum.
0: So Lee County with a score here can make it 42-23 with the extra point.
2: On the play clock.
0: Lawson takes the snap. This time he's got to give it to Sherrod. Sherrod goes up the middle, makes a move. He's inside.
7: Uh-oh,
0: the ball comes out.
7: We picked it
0: the
7: up.
0: Big Robley. Big Robley.
7: Give it to us. Give it to us.
0: And that's an offensive lineman's dream play. And that was Larry Jackson, Johnny, on the spot. You saw when you get a big body, 6'5", 315 pounds moving forward, big man rumbling.
2: Oh, yeah. I'm waiting for the official call on the field. We know what we saw with our eyes, but let's wait for the official call on the field.
0: Are they saying touchdown?
2: Touchdown. That's
0: they finally saying touchdown.
2: That's indisputable. Yeah, who wants to get in that big fella's way? Would come with a full head of steam like that.
0: like I said, 6'5", 315 pounds. And a lot of people don't want to try to hit that head on. It's like trying to hit a freight train.
2: Yeah, he certainly. Yeah, all aboard. He took about three people for a ride. Here we go.
0: Ball goes on the ground, and they're going to try to throw it away.
2: Now.
0: It's going to be intercepted. And that play
2: tackle
0: is dead.
2: Okay.
0: On an extra point in GHSA rules, extra point, the play is dead. After the attempt, if it's a miss and he throws it away, even if it's intercepted, the defense can't go the other way to advance the ball.
2: These little things, these keep coaches up at night. There's no reason why we should be having this many miscues. And I know he's going to be on it throughout practice on this week. But these little plays like this can be the difference in winning and losing a game. And so we certainly can't afford to become lackadaisical and complacent and take little plays like that for granted.
0: And you see Larry Jackson on the sideline celebrating.
2: Yeah, you deserve it, big fella.
0: But the biggest thing, and again, that was a bad snap. Carter Blackwell is also the snapper for the extra points.
2: Big fella was in the right place at the right time. You couldn't have gave it to him, set it up more perfect than that. I mean, it just right into his hands.
0: So Lee County goes up 41-23. Lee County leads by 18 with 9:38 to go in the contest. So now, Sheldon, you got to think, defense gets one more stop. Does Lee County go conservative, or do you keep your foot on the gas?
2: A mixture of both. You know, you obviously don't want to just run straight up the middle, you know, three consecutive plays and then punt. So you want to try to get a couple of first downs and move the ball down the field. And if we can do that, you take some of the time off.
0: Ooh. And on that kick return, he was submarined at about the 28-yard line.
2: He tried to jump and take flight and ended up doing a flip and landing on his head.
0: And that's one of the things, Sheldon, I know everybody, all the players now, they want to go around with their knees without knee pads. It looks like they're wearing shorts in the game. And my thing, if you get a helmet to the knee and they bust up your knee, you know, hey, look, you didn't put any pads on.
2: Yeah, absolutely.
0: And he is still down on the field.
2: Yeah, he is. Hopefully he's not seriously hurt. He fell awkwardly.
0: And they're waving the Lee County Trojan team to come off the field. So with that being said, let's take a timeout with 9:31 remaining. Lee County leading 41-23. Check that. They got him up, and he's coming off the field. So we're going to keep it here.
2: So here's a number for you. 7.
0: Mm-hmm.
2: Lee County's defense has held their opponent scoreless in 7 consecutive second-half quarters.
0: Yes.
2: All right. So the last two games, two weeks, third and fourth quarter of all three of those games, and the third quarter of this game, they've held Colquitt scoreless as well. So let's see if they can follow suit and hold them scoreless here in this fourth quarter. And that'll be 4 consecutive games that their defense has shut out their opponent in the second half.
0: And that's a good point, Sheldon. So this Lee County Trojan team leading 41-23. We're in Moultrie, Georgia, as this Lee County Trojan team is playing against this highly vaunted and well-known Colquitt County Packer team that's one of the blue bloods in GHSA football.
2: Yeah.
0: Mitchell calling out the signal. Here's the snap. Mitchell going to get to the back out of the backfield.
8: There we go again.
1: Okay, number 26.
8: Batson.
1: Dylan Lewis.
8: With the blitz right up the middle.
1: Number 19.
0: And number 19 coming in for the Trojans. And how can I say it, Mama? Here come that man again.
2: You know, oftentimes we hear it spoken of when it comes to, like, running backs, that oftentimes as the game progresses, running backs will get stronger in the second half, third quarter, fourth quarter. Lee County's defense appears to operate from that premise, that the later part of the game it gets, the stronger they get defensively.
0: And Mitchell dropping back. He's going to go deep. He's got
8: overthrown.
0: Not a catch. And a flag
8: comes from the catchable ball.
0: And they throw a flag. He throws the line judge throws a flag 20 yards down the field to say pass interference. At anything, it could be defensive holding.
2: It wasn't a catchable ball.
0: But the ball was uncatchable.
2: You're right. It should not be a pass interference. And how can he make that call?
0: And Fabrizio wants an explanation. And I think they're going to let this stand. And they're going to call pass interference on Lee County. The ball was clearly 10 yards over the receiver's head. It was clearly uncatchable, and I think the officiating crew is trying to make a statement to Coach Fabrizio.
2: Yeah, here we go again. Bro, we got to play. We got to play them and the refs.
0: So it's 1st and 10, ball on the 40, double receivers near and far side. Lee County showing blitz. Mitchell takes the snap. Here comes the pressure. Mitchell makes the move. He's to the 45, to the 50, 45, 40, 35, 30, 25, 20, 15, 10, 5, 4, 3, 2, 1. Touchdown, Coffin County.
2: And the thing about that play, he ran where Murray was.
0: Because they came on a blitz.
2: They came on a blitz. Murray chose the inside gap. The quarterback ran the outside gap and was able to evade a few of our tacklers and take it all the way to the house for a touchdown.
0: And we talked about trying to shut down Kai Mitchell. And this Trojan defense pretty much has kept him bottled up. But he's given up. He's gotten a couple of big plays. So now it's 41-29 with 8:34 remaining. And Sheldon, I think you just jinxed that Trojan defense.
2: Yeah, I hope it wasn't me, but we still need to prevail, and hopefully we do that. With 8:34 left to go on the clock, some fans have already started trickling out after the roar of the crowd. They might have turned back around and get back to see if they can re-enter the stadium and see what's going on.
0: And we've got a flag now. I think we're going to have a personal foul. Is when you see the official throw the flag straight up in the air, there's a personal foul. It's 41-30, 11-point lead.
1: Got a flag on the play.
0: 8:34 remaining in the game. And they're going to say personal foul, Lee County. And Sean Calhoun and company. I wouldn't be surprised if Lee County tries another onside kick. And one of the coaches for Lee County is wanting to get an explanation, and he can't believe it. And we talk about it, Lee County's defensive coordinator, Bull, his nickname is Bull, Bull Barge. He really cannot believe it.
2: The way this game is going, it reminds me of the movie Remember the Titans.
0: Yes.
2: I know you've seen that movie. When they were making a playoff run, there was a game that all the refs were calling everything against Denzel Washington's team.
0: Yeah.
2: And the defensive coordinator, he pulled that defense over, and he said, they better not get another yard for the rest of the game. You let them know that this is the night that they played the Titans. And Bull, that might have to be Bull's speech for the second half, the remaining 8 minutes, 34 seconds to his defense. Look, fellas, the refs aren't going to do anything for our favor, so let's not let them get another yard. They better not cross that 50-yard line.

0: 8:29 to go in this ball game. Lee County has got to come up and get a score here. If they can get a score, we might be waiting, and I like to say it this way, we might be waiting to hear from that big girl from Decatur.
1: Yeah, we're certainly looking forward to hearing from her again tonight. So we need to run a controlled, methodic offense here, mix it up with the pass and the run, try to stay inbound so we can take as much time off that clock as possible, and ultimately drive down and score a touchdown.
0: Lawson bringing Blackwell in motion. Blackwell does a great job of blocking, and it's going to be Bush up the field to about the 45-yard line, giving 15 yards and another Trojan first down.
2: Tackled by number 28, Timothy Down. First down for the Trojans.
0: So this Lee County team is finding ways to move the football. Clock continuing to run, 8:15 to go. Lee County leading 41-30. And Sheldon, 15, 20 years ago, if you told me Lee County would be playing this level of football, I would have thought you were in la-la land. Blackwell coming in motion to the near side. We got ball on the near side hash. They're going to give it to the back out of the backfield, and it looks like it's Bush. Bush is going to fall forward for about 9 yards. And what I look at right now, I see these Lee County offensive linemen. I see Chavez Dixon and Mike Robinson getting off the top of a lot of these Colquitt County Packer defenders. That means pancake blocks. You're putting guys on their back, which means you're imposing your will as an offensive lineman.
1: Yeah, absolutely. Which shouldn't be too hard to do with them outweighing each one of their D-line, you know, by 50-plus pounds. One of them 100 pounds because one of their D-ends is 211, one 254, and then their nose is 290 pounds. And again, Lee County's smallest offensive lineman is their center at 300. So there's certainly a substantial weight difference there, and you're seeing it being exploited here with these running plays and them helmet on helmet.
0: Yes.
1: And just, you know, as though they got on some roller skates and they're driving them back. They're opening up some lanes, and the running backs are getting some positive yardage.
0: So we've got another injury on the field. And the thing is, Colquitt County is already without Nynaeus and Judy, who left the game earlier with an injury, and we have not seen him back since. So with 7 minutes, 38 seconds to go, we're going to step away for about 30 seconds as you're enjoying Lee County football on 107.7 Now FM.
3: I'm Attorney Hugh Morris. 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
0: Welcome back to Mack Thorpe Stadium here at the Hall. They call it the Hogs Den here in Moultrie, Georgia. Eric Tabor, Sheldon Thomas, and number 3, Caden King, is being helped off the field. He can't put any weight on that right leg. So let's just hope this young man is okay. Caden King, 5'11", 190 pounds, senior free safety for the Packers. And my question right now, do you think that Coach Clark, the offensive coordinator for Lee County, is going to try to go after that position that's been just vacated?
1: He may at some point. I think right now the running game has been working for him, so why not continue throwing the ball? You risk an incomplete pass and stopping the running clock. So running, when you run it, you know, the clock continues to move. And so we've had some success running, so let's continue to go where it works until they prove they can stop it.
0: So Lawson just standing there. They're going to let the play clock run down to probably 5, and that's what they're going to do. Lawson calling out the signal. Here's the snap. Lawson's going to give it play action to the back out of the backfield. He's waiting. Looks. He's going to throw it. He's got Blackwell. Blackwell with the reception, and he's going to go out of bounds at about the 34-yard line. They're going to spot him at about the 33 and a half. That's good enough for the Lee County first down.
1: I stand corrected.

0: And that's what he went after.
1: Yeah, he certainly did. Blackwell being a tight end, typically your safety is who comes over to guard the tight end. And you see him run that little out pattern and about a 10, 14-yard out. And he was able to catch it and move the chains.
0: 6:57 to go in the contest. Lee County leading 41-30. They're going to give to the back out of the backfield, and he's going to fall forward to about the 30-yard line.
2: Ball carry number 31.
1: That's his first carry.
0: And he's somebody we haven't seen a whole lot of.
1: We haven't seen him since the first game of the season. So I believe he's about fourth on the depth chart, third or fourth running back on the depth chart. I was impressed for his little stature that he runs pretty hard. He seems to have some good vision, good lateral movement, and then obviously breakaway speed. So it's nice to be able to see him to get a carry here on tonight in a pivotal part of the game.
0: And I like to call this formation, whenever I see Tyler Henderson checking in the game along with Blackwell, that's a double tight end formation with double receivers on the far side, ball on the near side hash. Here's the snap. Lawson's going to give it to the back out of the backfield. This time it's going to be Bush on the carry. And Bush is going to fall forward, maybe getting a half yard. The clock is continuing to run. We're at 6 minutes to go in the contest. Now it's third down and seven for the Trojans.
2: And number 34.
0: And this is another one of these things where I would go after that free safety, that safety spot.
1: Yes, yeah,
0: run a play and go after it. Because realistically, if Lee County can get a first down here, they run clock. Even if they don't score, Coffee County would get the ball back with about a minute or two left. Blackwell coming in motion. Here's a snap. They're going to give it to Bush again. Bush makes a move. He's inside the 40 to the 30 to the 25. And it looks like he's close to a first down. They're going to get Bush. It looks like a first down. It's going to say fourth down.
2: Fourth and one.
0: They're going to say fourth down and one, and I thought he got it. But we can't see where the yardsticks are for the first down marker from our vantage point. And Tyler Henderson is checking into the game, checking out of the game for the Trojans is Braden Harper. And Lee County's going to go for it on fourth down, but they're going to let that clock run down. 4:51 remaining in the contest. Lawson calling out the signal. Here's a snap. He's going to give it to the back out of the backfield. He's got the first down and more. He's at the 20, inside the 20 to the 15-yard line. Ball comes out.
3: He's down, though. He was down.
0: And the official, one official came and said the ball was down, and now they're saying, what are they saying? The official saying fumble, but he was down.
2: Just coming by number four, Davey Neal.
0: They're going to say Colquitt County football, first down. He was down, and the ball pops out when he goes down. I would love to see the replay on that one.
1: They're probably going to show it only up until the actual fumble.
0: That's what they did the last time when the replay operator saw it was not really. And they're not going to show the replay at all.
1: Not at all. And so, again, these are the plays right here. We cannot give the refs an opportunity to make a questionable call that's going to affect the influence, the outcome of the game. If we don't fumble the ball, we can't call a fumble, right?
0: Yes.
1: And so there's no reason we had the first down. Keep holding ball with two hands and just go down. Live to see another day.
0: Mitchell takes the snap, drops back. He's under some duress. He's going to go down inside the 15-yard line to about the 14.
1: All right, guys. Be excited to go back. We don't need any personal fouls for celebrating or taunting.
0: So that's going to bring up a second down and about 17. 4 minutes, 10 seconds to go in this contest. Lee County leading 41-30. Clock running. And the thing I'm looking at, Colquitt County doesn't have a sense of urgency here.
1: No, they certainly don't.
0: They need two scores.
1: Yeah, down 11.
0: Lee County showing blitz. They back out. Mitchell's going to roll. Looks, throws. He's going to let it go. Too tall for the receiver, and I'm surprised the referee didn't throw a flag and say pass interference.
1: Yeah.
0: Because that's the same. That's kind of the same kind of throw. It was well over everybody's head.
1: Yeah,
0: you know, he was going to have a rocket strapped to his back to catch it.
1: Yeah. I'm holding my breath. On every play now, seeing what the ref is going to do. What are they going to call?
0: So now it's third down and 17, 3:42 remaining in the contest. Your Trojans lead by 11. Desperately, defensively, this is four down territory for Coffee County,
1: yeah,
0: I do
1: absolutely.
0: Believe.
1: Yeah, 3 minutes, 42 seconds, we're down two scores.
0: Uh-oh. And the play clock runs out.
1: Delay game?
0: Yes. Should be. Play clock was out. So they're going to penalize Colquitt County 5 yards. So now it's going to bring up a third down and 22. 3:42 remaining in the contest.
2: Remains third down.
0: Ball is spotted back to the 10-yard line now. And a questionable fumble by the Trojans that I would love to see the replay on that. But I don't think this stadium crew is going to show it. So Lee County's defense needs to get a stop here, but this is four down territory. No matter what happens, they're gonna play for four downs. They're lining up with a trips formation to the near side.
1: They got a single set on the far side.
0: And the officials are holding up the ball again. I don't know what's going on. I think they're gonna ask the band to stop playing. It looks like they're coming over to the Lee County sideline.
1: I tell you what, Eric, if Lee County holds on to win this game, we ought to get two victories.
0: And I think that was what they were saying, tell the band to quiet down.
1: Yeah.
0: And athletic director AD Dr. Cuff just gave him the thumbs up, but they
1: we
0: all knew.
1: Every week we have that.
0: So here we go, 3:42, third down and 22 for the Packers. Mitchell takes the snap, drops back, looks. Throws. It's going to intercepted. He's to the 40. Inside the 20-yard line.
4: He caught that one.
0: Oh, my gosh.
4: He caught that with one hand.
0: That's a SportsCenter top 10 moment.
4: Absolutely.
0: Right,
4: way to step it up. Defense. Trey Bush.
0: Trey
4: Bush. He had the pick six last week.
0: Yes. And that belongs as an ESPN top 10.
4: Oh,
0: and
4: they want to show
0: the replay. But the camera operator went a little too far.
4: They didn't show that portion of it. Imagine that. That's what I'm talking about. Now we need to go ahead
0: and now
4: score.
0: Fabrizio says he wants to hear the crowd. We're standing in the bleachers along with the fans tonight, so you can hear this crowd.
4: Yeah, certainly.
0: And the Packers fans are headed for the exits.
4: Oh, not, hey, the game's not over. Come on back. Hey, I don't know if you caught what I said earlier. I said Lee County holds on to win. We should get two victories for this game.
0: Yes.
4: One against Colquitt, one against the referees.
0: They're going to give it to the back out of the backfield. He's just going to go down.
2: Ball goes number 15.
0: And that's Sherrod on the carry again. He's going to go down and lose a few yards. But this clock is going to run. And I think...
2: Check it out.
0: I think we see the... Big lady from Decatur warming up.
4: Yeah, she's certainly warming up. She's doing mic check, sound check with the band.
1: Lee County fans, some of them are starting to depart as well. They sense a victory. They're trying to beat this traffic.
0: 2:54 remaining. Lee County leading 41-30. Here's the snap. They're going to give it to the back out of the backfield again.
1: Uh-oh.
0: And it's going to be Sherrod to the 15, 10, 5. Touchdown.
4: Touchdown.
0: Trojans.
4: Exclamation point.
2: 15, the Trojans. Touchdown.
0: And again, that was number 15, Jaquavion Sherrod. And it's going to be, Lee County's going to be hard pressed. Ball's going to be hard pressed to try to get back in the starting lineup after this performance by Sherrod tonight.
1: Yeah, he's probably, it's bittersweet for him, right? He's happy his team is winning, prevailing in his absence. At the same time, you know, it's hard for a player, especially that has major contributions to the team, to be inactive because of injuries.
0: And Fabrizio's telling the crowd to get up. And your new score with 2:42 remaining, Lee County 48, Colquitt County 30. And so, Sheldon, do you think it's time the coaches are in the back of their minds thinking we got a bye week, but in 2 weeks We've got Thomas County Central at our place.
1: I'm sure it's way in the far back of their mind. And certainly this game's not over. We got 2:42 to go. You know, and then the 24-hour rule. Uh-huh. We're going to enjoy this win as well. This is a big win, so they deserve an opportunity to be able to celebrate it and to bask in it. And then we want to, well, 2 weeks before the next game, got some nagging injuries, you got to get some guys healthy, and you got 2 weeks to prepare, do some scouting, watch some film study, mm-hmm. and to get ready for the big game. So it's an ideal situation to have a bye week before arguably one of your biggest games of the season. Mm-hmm. And so 2 weeks is more than enough time to prepare and get ready for that. So that's going to be a big game. Excited. I'm looking forward to it. It's been rumored that it may be televised on ESPN. So we'll see. Both teams ranked nationally. So there's no reason why it wouldn't be. So it'll be interesting to see what transpires here in 2 weeks.
2: Kicking will be number 86, John Lane.
0: And Lane is getting set to kick this one off.

0: Trojans getting set to kick this off. Lane, here's the run-up and the kick from the 40. He's going to kick this one high, but not too deep. He's going to be taking it about the 25. He's to the 30, 35. And it's going to be brought down over on the Colquitt County sideline at about the 32-yard line. But again, that interception was unbelievable. And it looks like we don't have it. Nobody has it on film. But if somebody does, email it to me. I do have the email address for the ESPN producers, and I can get it to them so we can put that as an ESPN top 10 moment.
1: Yeah, absolutely. That was a huge play. Perfect coverage. He played good coverage. He was on the receiver's hip. He broke on the ball. When he got there, he looked back to see where the ball was coming. He was able to get his inside arm up,
2: and he caught it with one arm, one hand.
0: Yes. And here's a snap, and it looks like Colquitt County is going to concede here. They're going to give it to their back out of the backfield.
3: Ball carry is number 40.
0: And that was number 40 for them.
3: Ian Smith, tackle by number 6.
0: So it looks like they're bringing in some of their backups now.
1: Yeah, they are conceding. They got a backup quarterback in and some other reserve players. So there's no sense of urgency. They're just taking their time here, getting plays in and out and shuffling around personnel. So they hear that lady, where you say she's from?
0: Yeah, Decatur.
1: Decatur.
0: But now Mitchell has checked back into the game.
1: Uh-oh.
0: And now they're showing a passing formation, double receivers near side. Here's the snap. He's going to give it to the back out of the backfield. He's going to be met and stopped, but the pile is going forward to about the 30 to the 31 to maybe the 32-yard line. That's going to bring up a third down with 1 minute, 40 seconds to go. Clock continuing to run. Lee County leads 48 to 30. And again, this is one of these games, second half. Lee County makes adjustments and pretty much shuts down Colquitt County. They do give up 8 points, but, well, I'm sorry, they give up 9 points. But still, it was only one big play they've given up this entire second half.
1: Yeah.
0: Mitchell still in the game. It looks like a little bit of confusion, and now we see Coach Calhoun walking out on the field, talking to the ref, and it looks like he's going to take a timeout. So with him taking the timeout, we're going to step away as you're enjoying Trojan football on 107.7 Now FM.
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0: Welcome back to Mack Thorpe Stadium. They call it the Hog Pen, but I think we need to change the name tonight to the Put the Baby to Sleep Pen.
1: Yeah, we certainly put them to pen. I was even thinking of like the prodigal son when he was in the with the pig pen, the hog pen. and he came to himself, right?
0: Yeah.
1: He went back home. So Lee County, we came to ourselves and we going back home.
0: 104 remaining in the contest. They're going to line up with a trips formation to the far side. We're still going right to left on your radio dial. Mitchell calling out the signal with a trip formation to the near side. Here's the snap. Play action. They're going to try to throw it underneath. They hit his tight end, and he's going to go down at about the 41-yard line. That's going to be good enough for a Packer first down.
3: Number one, take that home.
0: Well, I stand corrected.
3: Isaiah McFadden, and that is a
0: and they're putting the young folks in there, but it's going to be interesting as they've kind of conceded it. We've got 40 seconds to go. Clock continuing to run. Colquitt County's not trying to stop the clock. They do have one timeout remaining. They're going to give it to the back out of the backfield. He makes a move to the 50, to the 45, and it's going to go down at about the 45. That's good enough for another Packer first down. Clock running down, and the Packers are going to start coming off the field, and that ought to do it, even though the clock's still running, 12, 11, 10. So congratulations to the Lee County Trojans as they improve to 4-0 and get a bye week next week. So we're going to take a break, and this will be a 90-second break, Dustin, and then we'll come back with post-game analysis and wrap-up and our first scout on Thomas County Central. 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
0: Back here in Moultrie, where tonight's game between Lee County and Colquitt County is in the books. Your final score, Lee County 48, Colquitt County 30. And immediately at the end of the game, they turned off the scoreboard clock. So tonight, two teams, two powerhouses came together, and it was everything we thought it was going to be. So, Sheldon, before we go into anything else, what's your immediate reaction to what we just watched?
1: Again, it was an exciting game. Certainly was eventful for everyone who was here in attendance on tonight. Again, it lived up to the hype that we had anticipated coming in. It really didn't become a decisive or one-sided or lopsided until the latter part here, the second half, in the fourth quarter or so. So I'm certainly impressed with Lee County. They're certainly making a believer out of me, and I believe that there's a lot of eyes on them throughout the state as well as nationally. Mm-hmm. And they're proving all the naysayers that this is a team to be reckoned with, right?
0: Yep.
1: That they are worthy of all the hype, and they're certainly showing that they have some ballers on both sides of the ball, and they have some good coaching, and we're looking forward to seeing how deep into the postseason they can go and make a deep run.
0: Okay, so with Lee County now celebrating, your final score again, Lee County 48, Colquitt County 30. And Sheldon, here's the big question. You know, I always like to put you on the spot. I got to put you on the spot again. Who gets the game ball tonight?
1: Tonight, I think we give it to Shear, number 15. He usually plays a reserve role as running back. Mm-hmm. Today he was catapulted into the starting lineup due to Ball's injury, and he did an exceptional well. There certainly was not a drop-off in production from the running back position on today. He certainly had well over 100 yards rushing because he had the one big play for 80 by itself. He has a couple of other big runs, and then he had some key touchdowns as well. So there were a lot of people, again, who was deserving to be in the conversation, mm-hmm. but I'm going to give the nod to Shear.
0: Okay. So next week, Lee County has a bye. So one of the things as a player, when you guys have a bye week, what do you work on in practice?
1: The fundamentals. So there's probably going to be a lot of non-contact practicing, right? Mm-hmm. Where a lot of walkthroughs. There's going to be a lot of film study. There's going to be a lot of aid, you know, trying to nurse people, in, you know, members of the team that got nagging injuries, mm-hmm. trying to get them some extra treatment in with the trainer and stuff like that, some conditioning and so on and so forth. But I'm sure that they'll the majority of their practices, at least in the first of the 2 weeks during that bye week, will be without equipment, and they'll be doing a lot of walkthroughs, a lot of film study,
10: okay.
1: As far as game planning for their upcoming matchup with Thomas County.
0: Well, one of my big turning points, and I have to give a game ball to Lee County's tackle who rumbled and bumbled and stumbled into the end zone. Big man, when a big man starts moving, it's hard for him to stop.
1: Yeah, that was a nice play. I'm certainly happy for him. You know, offensive linemen, they're usually blocking for, you know, other individuals who mm-hmm. get the touchdowns and they get overlooked. But he was fortunate enough to be able to be at the right place at the right time, and ball fell into his lap, and
10: mm-hmm.
1: no one was going to stop him.
0: Okay. So, Sheldon, up next for Lee County in 2 weeks from tonight, the Thomas County Central Yellow Jackets, who are undefeated as well and having a big night. And I have been having some problems getting some updated scores. So I'm not going to go into that because I've given everybody the scores I had already, and there have been no official updates from that. But, you know, just taking a quick look at Thomas County Central, what do you see as far as an advanced matchup or an advanced scout?
1: Well, so they have a high-powered offense, mm-hmm. And so that's going to be interesting for me to see how Lee County, what type of defensive scheme that we come out with and how we try to neutralize all of Thomas County's weapons. So I think we have the players, the personnel to do that. We have the speed to be able to cover from sideline to sideline and from line of scrimmage to the end zone. And so I think that if we continue to play sound defensively, we read our keys, we do the fundamental things that, you know, as far as tackling and, mm-hmm. and knowing our coverages, our assignments, and I think that that's going to be a very good matchup there. Their offense versus our defense.
0: Okay, so we're just about finished, but one final time tonight, your final score, Lee County 48, Colquitt County 30. And Sheldon, let's get your final thoughts on tonight's contest.
1: Well, it's certainly an emotional high for Lee County. They prevailed again. This atmosphere, it was electric, you know, being away from home and being with this type of a crowd and the lighting display that they exemplified here throughout. I think, again, that they executed well. They've shown that when they make a bad play, that they are. We talked about one of the characteristics that you need to have as a, not just as a player but as a team, is you have to have a short-term memory,
10: mm-hmm.
1: right? And we bounce back from bad plays very well.
10: Mm-hmm.
1: Whether it's us giving up a big play where a team scores and we respond with a touchdown, or mm-hmm. if we make a bad play because of a turnover and we respond.
10: Mm-hmm.
1: And so Lee County demonstrated that again tonight. And again, I think that's just a testament of their mental toughness, their fortitude, and knowing and believing in themselves, and that they're never out of a game and they believe that they can beat anybody.
0: Okay, so for Sheldon Thomas, our board op, Dustin Howell, and everyone who helped bring you tonight's broadcast, I'm Eric Tabor. Lee County now heads into an open week before returning home for what should be one of the biggest games in GHSA this season. Thomas County Central comes to Leesburg for a Region 2 6A showdown, and we'll have it for you right here on 107.7 Now FM. And as always, Sheldon, we say, let's think big.
1: Believe in God.
0: Because he believes in you. And we're living proof. So have a great remainder of the evening, everybody. See you in 2 weeks.
1: All right. Good night.
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5: A thunderstorm still around this evening. We'll be clearing out overnight tonight. Low in the low 70s. Little fog and spots tomorrow morning. Then a mix of sun and clouds for the rest of the day tomorrow. Showers, thunderstorms popping up in the afternoon with a high of 91. Partly cloudy, isolated storm Sunday. I'm Georgia WeatherNet meteorologist KJ Allen.

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shot to the top, I've been out of shape, taking out the box, I'm an astronaut. I blasted off the planet, rock to cause catastrophe, and it matters more because I had it. Now I had, I thought about wreaking havoc on an opposition, kind of shocking, they want a static with precision, I'm automatic, quarterback, I ain't talking second, pack it up.

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0: If you leave us a voicemail, you might hear your voice on the next TJ show. 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
0: If you leave us a voicemail, you might hear your voice on the next TJ show. 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
9: Albany weather. Probably cloudy this morning. We're sitting in the low 70s on the way to a very humid low 90s later today. You'll see a couple of pop-up afternoon storms. Mostly sunny, an isolated shower, low 90s on Sunday. Sunny, warm, and humid, mid-90s on Monday. From the Georgia Weather Net, I'm meteorologist.

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0: This is the TJ Show. And I think it's very clear I've made a very bad decision in my life over the last 5 or 6 years. And I'm warning you against this because I don't know what to do now. I'm hoping you guys can help me out with this one.
2: This sounds serious.
0: Well, tonight is the night. I'm taking my daughter to her very first karate class.
2: Oh, fun.
0: Okay. It's happening.
2: Yay, that's awesome.
0: It was a long road to this point. My kids were nervous. They didn't want to do it. But I want my kids to understand self-defense.
2: You're taking all three of them or just your daughter,
0: just Willa? Just my oldest. I had to negotiate.
2: Oh, the oldest. Okay.
0: Yeah, Charlie, I had to negotiate for this. She wanted to do some sort of a thing. And I said, well, if you're going to do that, then you got to do this. And we came to an agreement.
2: Okay.
0: So I'm excited for her. But I just got a message from the guy who runs the class. It's kind of like a one-on-one introduction to it.
2: All right.
0: And he said, hey, what part of town are you coming in from? I can give you directions. And I'm thinking, well, I don't need directions. Like, I got my
2: GPS.
0: Apple CarPlay.
2: Yeah,
0: I'll put the address in, it'll be fine. But I don't know if this is a test. I wonder if the karate master is trying to test me to see how I respond. Like, if I was dropped off somewhere in the middle of the woods, would I know how to get out? I think he's testing me. Because why else would he ask me? He knows that there's GPS. But he's like mega black belt. I don't know what that is. But this is a tough guy.
2: It's not a thing.
0: Well, I'm pretty sure there's something like that. Like a double black belt. Isn't there a double black belt?
2: They call it. There's a double black belt.
0: Okay, yeah, it's something like that.
3: Is he 90 years old?
0: No, I don't. He's definitely an older guy. But I don't want to give the wrong answer. I was about to say, hey, I got it on the GPS. I'm like, no, you're not getting me.
2: Trying to figure out how to get out of the woods if you're dropped somewhere, it's on your daughter, not on you, because she's going to be the student, not you.
0: No, but I might be the student
2: at some point. So you can just say, like, hey, just send me the address. I'll put it into my GPS.
0: No. If I like what I see, I might actually start taking karate classes.
2: Okay,
0: you might see a little different side of me. You want to talk about... Because I need an exercise routine that's not boring. I'm so bored by the gym.
2: Yeah.
0: So I feel like if I can get my foot up high and kick wood or something, that would be awesome.
3: How's your hi-ya?
0: I'm going to work on... let me... One step at a time.
2: Let me hear it real quick.
0: Hi-ya.
2: Yeah, I'm not scared of that at all.
3: You need work.
0: But what I seriously realized is that... So I've been living in this area where we are for about close to 6 years now. I've driven to this town where this karate place is many, many times. He asked me, what road do I take to get there? I actually don't know the name of the road.
2: Because you rely on GPS.
0: Because I'm so dependent on GPS. Whereas if you asked me a road in the neighborhood that I grew up in, I could tell you every road and every road near it in order by memory. I have no idea what the road is that I take. And I was about to look it up and I was like, you know what? Forget about it. But that's a problem.
2: That's happened to me before, too. Yeah, I think this past weekend, actually, I was going to the theaters, and I usually put it in my GPS, even though I go to the same movie theater every single time. And I was like, no, you are going to do it with your brain.
0: Right.
2: And I got there. So I was proud of myself. I was like, way to go.
0: But do you know the name of the road?
2: Mm-mm, not at all.
0: See, that's that's weird. That is a problem.
2: It was more like muscle memory.
0: Yeah, right.
4: took her there.
0: A feeling. Yeah. You had a feeling.
2: Yeah.
0: So this is where we're at. I'll update you on karate. Maybe I'm going to be a master before you know it.
2: You got to master the roads first.
0: That's true. This is the TJ Show.

0: 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Hey, Dawson, thank you for checking in. It's the TJ Show, and yesterday I mentioned there are certain roads that I've been driving on for years now. I don't even know the names of them because I've become dependent on my GPS in certain areas. Hey, Spencer in Tyler, Texas, you wanted to mention something about that?
1: Man, I just want to reassure you, it's okay to not know the roads of the town. And the excuse that I always use, because I'm the same way, and my wife grew up in this town, but I moved here, is I say I always put it into the GPS so it tells me where the speed traps are, because I'd rather just not get a ticket, and I haven't gotten one since I moved up here.
0: Well, how about that?
2: Okay.
0: So you're okay with not knowing. You're allowing that part of your brain to go dark. And you want to rely on the computer to get you to where you need to go.
1: Well, and you know, I've got three daughters, so I've got kids, so I know things based off of the locations of the McDonald's and the Sonic and the, you know,
2: right.
1: and the things that matter to them and my wife. Like, I can tell you where Ulta is,
0: yeah.
1: but I don't know that 110 turns into
0: yeah.
1: Grande or whatever, you know, that's a Frappuccino in my head.
0: Yes, Spencer, so I moved into the neighborhood that my wife grew up in.
1: There you
0: and,
1: go.
0: And, like, all of her friends, they all, and especially, like, the older generation.
3: Oh, yeah, you take so-and-so to get to so-and-so, you go 561 to... And I'm like,
0: oh, yeah, I think so.
2: I think so. Oh, okay, yeah.
0: Yeah.
2: Sounds good.
1: I'm pretty sure that's what I take. I don't know. Waze tells me, and they can tell what's traffic-y, so really it helps me. I'm just being efficient.
0: Yeah, isn't it interesting how much people are passionate about roads and, like, knowing which one you take to get to where you're going?
2: Mm-hmm.
1: I think it's more of the generation that grew up in the town, but I think this next generation isn't going to be like streets like that. I think it's all going to be GPS because kids don't have time to learn all those things either, but,
2: well,
1: you know.
2: Although they should.
0: Spencer, I've tried to figure out why people have cared so much about what road you take to get where, and I wonder if it started when the roads were used for horses. It must have been a very exciting thing to have these new roads where you could use your new car, and then it would be an exciting discussion point. Oh, how'd you get there? Oh, I took this road, and it was all new to them. And then did that carry into the next generation? And now we're sort of stuck with it. It's kind of a how's the weather conversation that has evolved now to being almost meaningless.
1: That's a really good point, because I have been in quite a few conversations with people who are like, oh, you see the construction off of whatever?
0: Right.
1: And I'm like, no, because I take Waze.
2: Yesterday, I was using a GPS to get home from a doctor's appointment. And mind you, I've been to this doctor multiple times.
0: Mm-hmm.
2: And the GPS was
1: right.
2: telling me to go one particular way. And I'm like, that doesn't make any sense. That's going to put me all the way somewhere else I don't need to be. No, I'm going to go. I'm turning this thing off. I'm going the way I need to go and the way I know. I kid you not. There was 13 minutes of traffic.
0: Yeah.
2: There was a car
1: there
2: accident.
1: There you go.
2: So,
1: wow.
2: Yes, the other way was longer than the one that the way that I went, but it was helping me try to avoid an accident.
0: Wow. And see, those
1: That's
0: are the early
1: perfect.
0: Tremors of the robot takeover right
2: yeah.
0: there.
2: And
0: you're fighting them, but you don't want to.
4: Isn't it annoying when the computer is smarter than you?
2: Oh, I was upset.
4: Oh,
2: it's
4: so
2: I was
4: annoying.
2: Like, oh, this is why you wanted me to go that way.
0: Yeah. Spencer, so you have three daughters?
1: Yes, sir.
0: Can you hold on for a second?
1: Sure.
0: I have questions for this guy. Stay right there, Spencer. More with
1: awesome.
0: Spencer a few moments away on the TJ Show.
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0: Congratulations! 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
2: 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We need more people like you and I to get the word out. Are you with me on it?
3: We can do that, sir.
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14: Partly cloudy skies, scattered showers, and a few thunderstorms around as we move through the day today. High in the low 90s. Showers likely tonight, low 73. Tomorrow, partly cloudy, just an isolated storm in the afternoon. High in the low 90s. Sunny, mid-90s Monday. I'm Georgia WeatherNet meteorologist KJ Allen.

0: 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This is the TJ Show. We've got Spencer in Tyler, Texas. Hey, Spencer.
1: I hope y'all are well.
0: We are well. It was great talking to you a few moments ago. And you mentioned you have three daughters. I have questions for you. How old are they?
1: I've got a 12-year-old, a 9-year-old, and a 4-year-old who rules the world.
2: That's right.
0: Wow, yeah. That's almost like perfectly aligned with my daughter's ages. So I was sharing a story. I took my oldest to karate.
1: Nice.
0: Do you are you getting your kids trained up to be weapons? Where are you on that?
1: That is entirely my wife's department. She's an absolute awesome, you know, beast of a woman in the best way possible.
2: That's what we want to be
1: so
2: called.
0: Every woman dreams of the moment yep. where yeah. her husband's on the radio calling her a beast
2: Put
0: of a woman.
2: Put some respect on
3: it. It was in my husband's vows.
1: She knows. I'm in a matriarch, okay? I'm the only guy. I've got one boy cat that came with me from when I moved, and everyone else in the house is female, so you got to acknowledge it at some point.
0: Are they in karate class? Are they doing any sort of martial arts?
1: Not anymore. I had my middle kiddo wanted to take some karate classes, and they're all in sports. So it's more soccer and things like that. The problem is they're all kind of like me, which is pretty clumsy. So right now the oldest, who's in athletics, missed volleyball tryouts because she decided to break her arm.
0: So, Spencer, are you enjoying being a dad in that whole ecosystem?
1: It's literally the greatest thing in my life. Yeah, absolutely.
0: That's awesome. What kind of work do you do?
1: I work for a hospital system here in Tyler that goes all around Texas and Louisiana.
0: Now, are you like doing doctor stuff?
1: No, I am not smart enough for that. No, I train new hires, and basically I work on the technical side of things, EMR, stuff like that. I get to just say hi to people and be nice.
0: Nice.
2: Oh, cool. Awesome.
0: That's cool. That must be like a very important job, how he just played that off like it's no big deal, NBD. He doesn't want to give us...
1: Definitely not.
0: No. You're like, are you dealing with like key cards and security access and all that stuff?
1: Oh, they would not trust me. No. more just on the how to do things to make like the front desk do their job easier and not be confused, because there's 1,000 things you can do different ways and there's 1,001 to mess it up. And so I try and make it the most efficient, least headache. My goal is to put Excedrin out of business, but it's not going to happen.
2: That sounds important to me.
0: I really like this guy.
2: Me too.
0: Spencer, you're awesome. Side question. You ever accidentally walk in on someone and like their pants fell off? I think about that when I'm in the doctor's office.
1: No, most of the time I don't have to go directly into the patient's room, and most of the registration staff sits down, so I can't tell if their pants are falling off or not.
2: Hopefully they're wearing a belt.
1: But I do have to time getting dressed for three daughters who are all stealing each other's hairbrushes and their mom's scrunchies and things like that. So if I'm running late, I still have to do the timing of, okay, are they still eating? Can I hop in the shower? Can I get dressed? Can I do those things? Because, you know, it's kind of a minefield sometimes.
0: Yeah. You know what I get? My daughter, she wants a shower when it's bedtime, so it extends her time to stay awake. It's like, you know, I'm
1: absolutely classic.
0: Yeah, I know that trick. No, you got to go to bed now. You shower tomorrow morning. So anyway, Spencer, great talking to you. Sounds like you're doing a great job with your kids. Thank you for listening to our show.
1: Absolutely. You guys, thanks for talking.
2: Yep. You too.

0: 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This is the TJ Show. I think this is the line in the sand for me. How do we turn back the clock to get before AI? You almost can't believe these are real conversations that are happening. But listen to this headline. AI may soon allow humans to talk with animals, but some say it could violate their right to privacy. Now, I can't fathom how this could even be possible.
1: Who's privacy? The animal?
0: The animal's privacy.
1: Okay. All right.
0: I mean, okay, so one side of me goes, all right, if it's just the way I think, like that scene from Up, you know, where the dog's got the collar.
1: Yes.
0: And it says, best case scenario, you put one of those collars on a hamster and you hear what a hamster has to say. I mean, of course, who wouldn't want to experiment with that? I think we'd be bored and it'd be things like, where's the wheel? How do I get seeds in my cheek? How many can I fit in there today? So I don't know that there'd be a lot to hear from them. But the serious side of the discussion is saying they're actually recording so many of these sounds in the wild, and they're using what's called a playback technique. So they've done tests with this, and it terribly confuses the animals. They don't know what's going on. Like, they'll play back a sound, and they trust that sound. But then when they realize it doesn't mean what the other animal meant it to be, they start getting all freaked out.
2: It stresses them out.
1: Is it the same like when they do like the duck sounds and they go duck hunting and then they that brings the ducks in and they get shot?
0: Possibly.
1: I mean, they're kind of confused, I'm sure. They're like, oh, I heard a duck and why am I on the floor?
0: Yeah, the only experience I have in this is that I've recorded my dog Frankie barking. Mm-hmm. And then I played it back on my computer speakers. She wasn't thrilled about it. Like, she looked upset.
1: Yeah, she was confused. Like, what's happening?
0: Was it funny? Sure.
2: For you?
0: Yeah, it was funny.
1: Yeah.
0: But for her, I don't know what she felt. Right. And honestly, I probably never will know because this looks like it needs another 10 years. That's what the tech scientists are saying.
1: That's good.
0: So Frankie's 2. I don't know that she'll be... Maybe she'll get to 12. Luna's at 14.
1: Yeah, she'll get to 12.
0: The private equity billionaire says, because AI is so fast, I have absolute conviction we will crack the code by 2030. Can someone get this guy in a room and just say, bro, slow it down. Okay, we don't need to talk to animals. They're doing fine. We don't want to mess up. The ecosystem is messed up enough.
1: Right.
0: Like, we don't need weird experimentation. But let's say 50 years from now, you could get a deer to cross its legs at the table and have a cup of tea with you. I wouldn't hate that. I mean, I would love, as long as the deer is calm.
2: Right.
1: I'm good. I'm good on that.
0: You don't want
1: I don't need that?
2: And as long as they wanted to be there with their consent. You didn't just put them there. They were like, you know what? I do want to come in for a cup of tea.
0: Like, I'm trying to communicate to some of the deer in my neighborhood.
1: No, some of those deer carry ticks.
0: And that's not, we haven't figured that part out yet. But I would look at the deer at the table and I'd say, listen, you know my dog that barks at you? You can be that. You are cute enough. Let's make the transition to pet.
1: You want to home the
0: yes,
1: deer?
0: Yes, I want to invite, I will let you in the house where the dogs that are mean to you, they bark at you. You come in now, and I'll say, enough with the dogs already. Look at your fluffy little tail. That's valuable.
1: Are you going to let the deer sleep on your bed?
0: If we can eliminate the ticks.
1: Lies. Those dogs don't even sleep on the bed.
0: But you know, the first few deer may need that kind of welcoming, and I'm okay with that if we can really do this. Anyway, this is a work in progress. We have some time. It's the TJ Show.

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15: Partly cloudy skies, scattered showers, and a few thunderstorms around as we move through the day today. High in the low 90s. Showers likely tonight, low 73. Tomorrow, partly cloudy, just an isolated storm in the afternoon. High in the low 90s. Sunny, mid-90s Monday. I'm Georgia WeatherNet meteorologist KJ Allen.

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0: 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This is the TJ Show, and I've regretted it since I last got off the phone with Candy. There's a question I should have asked. Are you there, Candy, in Wisconsin?
1: I am.
0: Everyone wants to know, you tried to rescue a cat last week in the middle of the street. The thing freaked out at you, scratched you. You got a serious injury, and we suggested you go to the doctor and get rabies tests or vaccinations, whatever they do.
1: Yeah.
0: Have you gone to the doctor?
1: I'm sorry, I'm not gonna lie, no.
2: Yeah, I knew it. I knew you weren't gonna go. I knew it.
0: All right.
1: No.
0: Well, we did our part. We encourage you to look into it.
1: I know you guys are super concerned, and it was like a concern for me, but obviously not enough because I'm just so busy that I don't even have time enough. I have enough time to call you in between jobs.
2: I get it.
0: Yeah. Hashtag America.
2: Seriously.
3: No time for a rabies check.
0: You might have rabies, but who cares? It's too busy.
2: You're too busy.
3: She's got to go to work.
0: No. All right, Candy. Well, listen, I seriously think you should still get checked out. We're still within the window, right?
2: Yeah.
4: Until symptoms arrive, the vaccine is supposed to be effective.
0: All right. We just care about you, Candy. Okay. We want you to be taken care of.
1: So when, if you go to the doctors, what do? Run some tests, or do they just like give it to you automatically because you were bit?
4: I think they just give you the shot.
2: Right, because they can't test the kitten because you don't have the kitten there. In order to test the kitten would have to...
1: Right.
2: Yeah. So they would just give you the shots.
1: I guess it's a precaution worth... But what if I don't have it and I'm getting a shot and now I'm paying out of pocket for
0: Candy,
1: the
0: hold
1: shot?
0: On.
2: No, that's real.
0: Do you know what I do for a living?
1: A radio DJ?
0: I talk into this dumb microphone. Do you think I know the answer to your question, what happens if they give you the shot and you don't have rabies? I just want you to be safe.
2: You should be protected.
1: Well, I will next time. I will just drive around the stray kitty.
0: Yeah, that's what I always do. I don't care. I mean, I look at it, I go, oh, that's cute. Good for him. He's free. You know, I mean, I'm sure he's thrilled. They're animals. They like going out. They like catching mice. I have a cat in my family, not in my house, but my mother-in-law. You know about Jojo. Jojo gets the best of both worlds. That cat runs outside, goes hunting, does all kinds of crazy stuff, then comes back for free food. It's the best life you could have as a cat.
3: It licks your kid's face.
0: I hate that, by the way.
2: I
0: hate
2: it. But I'm sure Jojo's vaccinated. At least has a rabies shot.
0: Yeah, he is, but I still don't like it. Very graceful creature, though. It moves interestingly. You ever see them like jump into a window and then jump down?
2: Yeah, they're amazing.
0: They
2: understand
0: cool.
2: Physics. They're pretty smart.
0: They're great. All right, Candy. Well, listen, we'll keep asking you about that. Hopefully, you're just good, okay?
1: I'm pretty sure I'm good. I'm good.
3: You sound good.
1: Maybe. I don't know.
3: Okay.
1: I'm good.
3: You don't sound like you have rabies.
0: Not the most confident answer.
1: Well,
2: I don't know what that would sound like.
0: Yeah, if you called and sounded like what? Yeah, we're going to be upset about that.
2: I hope you're well, though.
0: Yes.
3: Same.
0: Candy, always great hearing from you.
1: Thank you, guys.

0: 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Thank you for listening. This is the TJ Show, and this is the sound that I heard. This music came into my mind while I was going to my mailbox yesterday. I got a special little letter in the mail, J-Bo.
1: Oh, that's sweet.
0: From one Kenny. Kenny, I got your save the date for the wedding.
2: No, but those were, like, sent weeks ago.
0: I try to avoid my mailbox.
1: Mm-hmm, same.
0: Kind of annoying to go to the mailbox these days. Have you noticed?
2: I guess.
0: So while I was happy about your save the date, it was right next to a few bills. And then I had to deal with that. But keeping it positive, the save the date. First of all, your pictures look very nice.
2: Thank you. It came out great.
0: Yep. And I saw there was a link on there. And I said, oh, Kenny, I like your story. And he didn't know what I was talking about. Now, when you, I guess, go to the link on your save the date, it tells the story of Kenny and his future wife, Allison.
1: That's right.
2: Well, I knew what you were talking about.
0: Well,
2: I knew that it existed.
0: But I think this is interesting. You have not read the story about yourself that's on your save the date?
2: No, I lived it.
0: Do you want me to read some of it to you?
2: You can. Allison is a very talented writer. I mean, that's what she does for a living.
0: I agree. No, she's really good. Do you guys want to hear something? Did you read it?
3: No, I would never read it. I would never read it.
1: I haven't even opened up my invitation yet.
0: Okay, so none of you guys, including Kenny, have read the story of how Kenny
3: first time we're all going to hear it.
0: And Allison met. That first night, they stayed up late writing long messages back and forth to one another. I didn't know that.
2: Yeah, when we matched on Hinge, we hit it off right off the bat.
0: You know how to send long messages?
2: It's not that they were long messages. We were just, like, messaging each other late into the night.
0: Wow, did you know that?
1: Mm, no, I didn't know that. That's not my business.
0: I've tried to get into deeper conversations with Kenny. It's really hard.
1: He has no reason to chase you.
0: Well, it goes to jets or a movie quote.
2: Yeah, I don't. None of the things that interest you interest me. So, yeah. There
1: I mean,
2: we are.
1: You're not late.
2: We're at a halt.
0: 3 days later, they were on their first date. They walked around a beautiful parking lot for an hour before spending another 3 hours walking around the aisles of Target. Now, I did know that about your story, that your first date was in a Target.
2: Yeah, yeah.
3: Well, the pictures are them in Target.
0: I know. They're cute.
3: Yeah, they're okay.
0: That's very cute.
2: Where the love story started.
3: Yeah. That one, though, where you're, like, leaning in and, like, caressing her chin really freaks me out.
0: Creeped down a little bit.
3: Did you see that one?
1: That ruins every nice moment.
3: The rest of them are great. That one just is...
0: Wait, there's more. It says, it took a little longer for Allison's cat, baby girl, to accept Kenny into their world. Today, they can finally happily report baby girl loves her cat dad. I don't know if that's true, though.
2: Oh,
1: it wasn't a little while, my guy. It was 3 years.
2: Yeah, it was 3 years, but that cat last night was licking my arm to the point where I had to ask it to stop.
0: So that's true.
2: Yeah, the cat loves me now.
0: All right, I believe you. And then it ends with they get to start a new chapter of their story with all their favorite people in the same room. That is wonderful, Kenny. I'm one of your favorite people. J-Bo, Heather.
1: That is super sweet.
3: All right. Well, you couldn't get Jess there without TJ, so I mean.
2: Right.
3: You
0: know. Well, what about my kids? They're not your favorite people? Because they weren't on the invitation.
2: Because you asked me not to put them on.
0: That's not
1: yes,
0: true.
1: Yes, it is. Oh,
0: did I say that?
2: On Kenny's audio side. Tape?
0: Did I say
1: yes.
0: that?
2: Yeah, on the radio.
1: You have said that.
0: I forgot about
1: multiple
0: that.
1: Multiple times.
0: It's true, actually, now that you bring it up. Mm-hmm. That does ring a bell. This is the TJ Show.

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1: Hello, this is Michael Pursley, Chief of Police of the Albany Police Department. 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
17: Partly cloudy skies, scattered showers, and a few thunderstorms around as we move through the day today. High in the low 90s. Showers likely tonight, low 73. Tomorrow, partly cloudy, just an isolated storm in the afternoon. High in the low 90s. Sunny, mid-90s Monday. I'm Georgia WeatherNet meteorologist KJ Allen.

0: 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This is the TJ Show, our news. It sounds different around here. Kenny reads through every story he can find, and then he brings us the most interesting ones. Kenny, what's happening on the planet today?
1: How does this sound to you? Getting to live on an oceanfront property for free.
0: Yeah. I'd say, what's the catch?
2: Nothing's free.
0: Yep.
1: So this is the Point Reyes National Seashore in Marin County, California. They're seeking a seasonal volunteer caretaker for the historic Point Reyes Lighthouse. So you'd be the lighthouse caretaker.
0: What does that mean exactly? Are you actually steering any ships?
1: No.
3: It's a

0: Yeah, thank you for taking care of my housing, but how am I going to eat?
1: Yeah, well, they do not cover grocery expenses.
2: Oh, cool. Man, please.
1: You do need your own personal vehicle.
2: Okay.
1: No pets allowed, and you have to submit to a background check and reference checks. But free rent.
0: Why? If I'm living for free, am
1: I? Yeah. Who am I bothering? Utilities, internet, basic furnishing, laundry, and parking all covered.
3: All right, let me think about it. Kenny, what else do you have?
1: This is really cool. Now, I'm not a parent, but I would imagine if I ever have kids, receiving the sonogram of my soon-to-be child would be a pretty memorable thing for me. But what if you're a parent who's visually impaired? That little piece of paper isn't going to do much for you. So there's a charity called Guide Dogs, and they've developed 3D models that will allow the visually impaired to tactilely feel how their baby is developing in the womb.
3: Wow, that's interesting.
1: Yeah, I thought this was really cool.
3: You could do a lot with these 3D printers. You can make, like, spare parts. You could, I think you could print food.
0: You can build all sorts of things.
3: Would you like a plastic bacon, egg, and cheese sandwich?
2: No, thanks. I like the real thing. Well, isn't that how they measure the size of the baby in the womb? They'll be like, oh, it's the size of a cucumber right now, or something like that.
3: I'm pretty sure. Yeah, I forget. Kenny, thank you for keeping us somewhat
2: informed. I've never been pregnant. I'm sorry.
1: That's what's happening.

0: 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It's the new 107.7 Now FM. This is the TJ Show. You know, we are super grateful. We're on a whole bunch of radio stations. And while we're on all these radio stations, I'll get a bunch of scripts delivered to me. And it's all commercials, promos, you know, the things you hear in between the songs or whatever. And there was one that caught my attention, and I wanted to bring this up. One of the radio stations that we're on in Laramie, Wyoming, is promoting a race, like, you know, the things you run.
1: Yes.
0: And I've never heard of

0: a race like this before. So I'm just going to play their commercial that they're running. This is just a piece of it.
1: It's the 9th annual Underachievers .5K.
0: Did you capture that? The Underachievers .5K, meaning like a half a K.
2: Right.
0: Usually marathons, it's miles, right?
3: Mm-hmm. Yeah, it's like 22 miles.
1: It's only about 500 yards.
0: 500 yards? You're going to tell me? I think I could do that. That's what? 5 football fields?
3: Yeah, exactly.
0: Right? Just checking.
1: Run it, walk it, crawl it, whatever form of non-motorized transportation you want to use, you're welcome to it.
0: Yeah, I think this is something, because my wife just always wants me to go on hikes, and she gets upset because I wind up at the car fastest in the family. This is, like, designed for me.
1: We'll even have coffee and donuts halfway through the race course.
0: So halfway through, as if it's not short enough, they have a coffee and a donut stop.
4: Yeah, you need fuel, you know, to make the other half.
0: I think this is genius.
1: Because apparently 250 yards is exhausting. And for the truly dedicated underachiever, go VIP and skip the race entirely. Just head straight to the finish line.
0: So if that's too hard, you get to go right to the finish line. You can, so never mind walking or running the race. You just go to the finish line and it still counts.
4: Yeah, just show up and be like, you're done. You won. Because right. Making it there is the effort.
0: Right. You know? That's what I think I'm gathering here.
1: It's Saturday, September 19th at Washington Park, benefiting the downtown clinic. It's the Underachievers .5K race.
0: Look at that. So then you're doing a good thing. You're getting, like my friend Phil runs all these marathons. He wins trophies and everything. I need one. Like, I got to show him I want something, too. This is absolutely perfect. So, yeah, I guess all the best there and thankful to know about it.
4: And this isn't the first time there's been a .5K run.
3: So if that's the 9th annual .5K run, they may have been the originator because the earliest example I could find was from 2018 in Bourne, Texas. So perhaps they started this in Laramie. I don't know.
0: Okay.
4: So what a pioneer.
0: Yeah, that's pioneering something
4: that's
0: for
4: right.
0: Sure. This is the TJ Show. We thank you for turning on your radio today.
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25: Partly cloudy skies, scattered showers, and a few thunderstorms around as we move through the day today. High in the low 90s. Showers likely tonight, low 73. Tomorrow, partly cloudy, just an isolated storm in the afternoon. High in the low 90s. Sunny, mid-90s Monday. I'm Georgia WeatherNet meteorologist KJ Allen.

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0: 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This is the TJ Show. I'm really bummed out about this. I don't think I can recover from what just happened in the hallway.
1: I'm sorry to hear that. What happened?
0: Well, you know, I ran down to the bathroom, and sometimes I take that opportunity to record a little voice text from my wife, Jess. I try to send her one every day, just check it in, how are you doing?
1: You're like, how you doing, beautiful?
0: I say nice things to her. And sometimes, you know, I like to do stuff that I think she'll think is fun or whatever.
2: You didn't make it to the bathroom in time?
0: No, it's not that.
1: Spent too much time talking?
0: No. So I started recording. I was pretending to be like one of those football commercials. You know how they like, the big game. And so I'm doing that in the hallway, and I don't think anyone's there. Well, I turn the corner in the middle of this message, and who's there? One of my favorite people, Maria, who does such a great job maintaining our building.
1: Yes, she's great.
0: And I'm like, oh my goodness. And she just looked at me, and like, we were just embarrassed for
1: you.
0: Me. Yeah. I was so embarrassed.
1: She probably thought, like, why is he making that funny voice?
0: And so I tried my best to explain it. Let me just play.
3: Dun, dun, dun, dun, dun. Tonight. Dun, dun, dun, dun, is there night?
0: This is what happens, by the way.
1: Oh, what's happening tonight?
0: When you marry up, you've got to, like, really try hard. And so this is what I'm doing here.
3: Dun, dun, dun, dun. What?
0: Oh, hey, what's up? Hey. All right, I was making a message for my wife. How are you doing, Maria? You want to say hi to her? This is Jessica.
4: Hola, Jessica.
0: Yeah, I was doing, I was pretending to be like a commercial. I was going, dun. I'm trying to explain myself. There's no explaining this. You can't, you cannot get back from
3: dun, dun, dun, dun.
0: Now, she does know Maria because anytime I've walked past her, I'm like, oh, Jess, it's Maria. And I'll put her on the phone.
1: Oh, that's
0: so
1: funny.
0: She's talked to Jess. So I do have that.
5: Yeah, we're going to a dinner tonight. And so, yeah, sorry about that. It's probably embarrassing. But I'm going to leave this right here, my coffee.
0: And then I left the coffee. I was trying my very best to, you know, when you see a skater fall down on the ice and they try to get up but they fall again.
1: Mm-hmm.
0: This is what I'm doing right here.
4: Okay, thank you.
5: All right. Jessica, tonight is the night and we're going to have a good time.
0: I tried to make it like a serious ending then. But you got to be careful. You don't know who's listening around the corner.
1: Do you continue to record yourself while you're using the bathroom?
0: No, I always stop. And then, you know, with the memo app, you can hit stop and then pick up where you left off.
1: Ooh, good to
0: so
1: know.
0: I just mm-hmm. stop. Yeah. And then, are you recording anything for your husband, Lewis, today?
1: No.
0: No, you don't want
1: to.
0: He
1: him? Married up. He needs to send me a message.
6: Hello.
1: Hi.
6: Come on now.
0: Is that true?
6: I think so.
0: Yeah, okay. Yeah, I agree with that.
1: I mean, I think he's better looking, but I have a better personality.
0: Okay, gotcha.
1: Stop.
0: Please don't be mean to yourself. I think you're wonderful all
1: no,
0: around.
1: No, I'm not saying I'm ugly. I'm just saying he's better looking than I am. But would you rather have a better personality or would you rather be better looking?
0: We'll talk to my wife about that.
1: All right, well,
0: yeah.
1: I'd like a package of both, please. I think okay. You have both, Heather.
6: Thank you.
0: Dun, dun, dun, dun. The TJ Show. We'll have more dun, dun, dun, dun, in a few moments. Thank you for turning on your radio.

0: 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Hey, Sasser, thank you for checking in. This is the TJ Show. You know, I'm trying to figure this out. Kenny, are you in a fight with one of your childhood friends? Or what is this? Because I hear him talking about his fantasy football league. And we learned many years ago that Kenny's league name is Doug Still Lives With His Parents.
1: Yes.
0: Which is making fun of your friend, Doug, who still lives with his parents.
1: Mm-hmm.
0: And, J-Bo, you've had this take for a long time, and I agree with it. Is that such a bad thing?
2: No, not at all, because Doug is saving money.
0: Right, big money, and he's been doing it for a long time.
2: Never stop.
0: So give us the quick snapshot origin of why you call your team that with your friends.
1: Well, because his team name is making fun of my career in radio.
0: Which is?
1: Kenny O'Boyle on the Air, which is my Facebook page.
0: But they've been doing this for years, like since high school, right?
1: Yeah, I mean, we've had a rivalry. I mean, the kid grew up around the corner from my house. We played sports together. We got into a fist fight in the eighth grade. Beat him up.
0: So not that I want to get involved in your high school drama, but at this point, I mean, you guys are grown adults. You have a very successful radio career. To J-Bo's point, Doug has saved a lot of money.
2: Mm-hmm.
0: Can you guys bury the hatchet and can you change your team names so that you're not kind of like in this little rivalry? Like, don't you just want to love the guy?
1: No, it's fun to bust your friend's chops.
0: Yeah, but you're getting married now.
2: Yeah. And like, you're doing well. So like, his group name isn't a lie and he's doing well financially, I'm sure. So his group name isn't a lie. Like, who cares?
0: Right. Like, wouldn't you rather see Kenny just be friends with his friends?
2: If he wants to be,
0: not
2: yeah.
0: frenemies?
1: No. No.
2: You don't have to be someone's friend, but you can still be kind and polite. Like, if you're using that name to make fun of him, like, it's not very nice.
1: Well, when he changes his name, I'll change mine.
2: Oh.
3: He started it.
2: Yeah, no, I'm on Team Kenny.
0: He started it 20 years ago. Like, or
2: mature.
0: Even more. 30. 35 years ago. When did you get into that first fight with him?
1: In eighth grade.
0: So, okay, it's been a minute.
2: You're still holding on to that?
1: No. Okay, I won the fight. It's not my problem. It wasn't until I got into radio, and his first team name was that the station I worked for at the time was going out of business, which wasn't even true. And now he's just throwing shade at my radio career like I'm not on in, you know, over 100 cities across the country.
2: I wouldn't consider it shade anymore. If anything, I call it free publicity.
0: Yeah. Can you get him on the radio? Like, would he come on the show? Like, do you have enough of a relationship? Could I be the peacemaker here?
1: I could text him.
0: Okay. Yeah. Would you want to talk to Doug?
1: He congratulated me when he learned about my engagement.
0: Oh, he did?
1: Yeah,
0: okay.
1: He just out and texted.
0: Olive branch.
2: Yeah.
0: That's
2: Doug
0: an olive
2: branch.
0: Doug is
2: willing to squash all this. I think it's you that's holding on to it.
0: Okay. So try to get him on. Tell him that I'm a supporter and I think he's very smart.
1: Yeah, but the team name is funny. It's fantasy football. Trash talking is part of the game.
0: All right.
1: And he's not the only. There's another team name that's making fun of me, too.
0: Really?
1: Yeah.
0: What's that one?
1: It's called Kenny's Sponsor.
0: What does that mean?
1: It's just joking about how I like to party.
0: Oh,
2: the sponsor.
0: Gotcha. Okay, I understand. I thought it was another radio reference. No. I was like, oh, okay.
2: No.
0: All right, so we'll see what happens with Doug. It's going to come up, hopefully, on the TJ Show. Oh.

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19: Partly cloudy skies, scattered showers, and a few thunderstorms around as we move through the day today. High in the low 90s. Showers likely tonight, low 73. Tomorrow, partly cloudy, just an isolated storm in the afternoon. High in the low 90s. Sunny, mid-90s Monday. I'm Georgia WeatherNet meteorologist KJ Allen.

0: 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This is the TJ Show. You know, just a few moments ago in the news, we were hearing that story about the volleyball game that they had to cancel at Wrigley Field.
1: Right.
0: And it kind of hits a little bit deep, coincidentally. I feel bad for the NCAA. Like, they were trying to do a nice thing. They wanted to expose many more people to indoor volleyball. They do it outside. The humidity ruins the game. They have to cancel it. Next thing you know, it's a karaoke night. Yeah. They're singing along, 40,000 people. So this weekend, here's the connection here for me. I go, you know what? I'm going to wake up early. I'm going to surprise my family. I'm going to go get everyone bagels. They love bagels.
1: Nice.
0: And so I go to this new bagel store in town, and I get my daughter a blueberry bagel because I thought that's what she likes. The last time we had bagels, there was a blueberry one in there. She was upset when I ate it, so I thought, well, this is going to be my time to redeem myself. I'm going to have the... So I get a blueberry bagel. When the kids wake up, she gets her bagel, and she's like, what is this, Dada? I said, it's your blueberry bagel. It's your favorite. She starts welling up with tears and says, you know, everyone knows I like cinnamon raisin bagels. I said,
1: oh, man.

0: cinnamon. I said the last time we had this, it was a blueberry bagel. You were upset. No, it was cinnamon raisin. Now I know she's wrong because I ate the bagel. I know it was blueberry and I thought it was kind of weird. It's not my favorite bagel, but I tried to do a nice thing and it ended in a war where she felt like I didn't know her well enough that everyone knows. The whole family was like, yeah, we all know. And I thought the little ones would have my back. Yeah, we know. Of course, Charlie likes cinnamon raisin. And I'm like, this is ridiculous. Poor NCAA. They went through the same thing this weekend. Yes.
1: See, but it's all in the details. Like, my husband does the same stuff. Like, he's well-intentioned, well-meaning. He'll try to do stuff for me, but he always gets, like, just this tiny little thing wrong every time where it's not perfect. Like last Christmas, he bought me a pair of shoes that I wanted, right? But they were the wrong color. You know what I mean? Like, I wanted the white ones. He got me the black ones.
2: Like, so the right size.
1: He got me the right size. He got me what I want.
2: The right model, but wrong color.
1: Or he'll make me, like, something to eat, and he'll just, like, something will be a little off about it. You know what I mean? It's just like a little attention to detail that I think, I don't want to put all men into one category that men don't seem to get. You know what I mean?
0: You know what?
2: Like, you got the bagel.
1: Right.
2: But you got the wrong bagel.
1: Which is super nice. It's really nice that you had that intention, mm-hmm. but you really should know that your daughter likes cinnamon raisin bagels.
0: Well, I thought she had a new thing. I was really trying to be ahead of the curve.
2: No, my husband, Archie, he has to deal with that when it comes to me. Like, I remember our second Christmas together? We had just gotten engaged, and I opened up my other gifts. He proposed on Christmas Eve, so I'm thinking that's the only gift I'm going to get. I would have been content.
0: Yeah.
2: But I opened everything else, and there's an Apple Watch in the pile of gifts that he gave me. And I'm not really huge on tech. I don't care about it. And I looked at him, and I was like, oh, this is really sweet, but can you take this back? I don't want this. And he's like, what? And I'm like, yeah, I'm not going to use this. I'm really not going to use this.
0: See, the intention
2: was good.
0: And
2: I made him take it back. I was like, take it back. I don't want it.
0: Yeah. No, it's tough. It's tough to figure out what everyone wants, okay?
3: True.
2: But we appreciate it, but we didn't ask for that.
3: Yeah, whatever happened to A for effort?
2: No, that's a very low bar.
1: Effort starts with an E?
0: Yeah. This is the TJ Show.
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10: Partly cloudy skies, scattered showers, and a few thunderstorms around as we move through the day today. High in the low 90s. Showers likely tonight, low 73. Tomorrow, partly cloudy, just an isolated storm in the afternoon. High in the low 90s. Sunny, mid-90s Monday. I'm Georgia WeatherNet meteorologist KJ Allen.
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0: 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This is the TJ Show, and yes, we had to do this segment, and it happened because my wife Jess was leaving the house, and this was a long time ago, and she looked at my dog Luna and said, wow, she must be so alone in the house all by herself. So she decided to turn the radio on so she could hear me, Dada's voice, put her right to sleep. She was so bored with the show. We were only talking about human-related issues.
1: Yep.
0: It's a big problem if you're an animal. You don't care about that. So we started featuring the biggest stories in animal headlines. We called it Luna's Animal Tales. Now it's a huge hit, not only with Luna, but other pets too. People like it. Let's go right to this bear that is going viral out of Lake Tahoe. This is amazing. I'm seeing this more and more. I don't know if this has always happened or if the bears have learned how to open car doors. It's so intricate. Like, how do their paws literally open the door of a minivan without damaging the minivan?
1: The video that I saw, it's pretty awesome. You would think the bear owned the minivan.
0: Yes.
1: The way it opened the door. I belong here.
0: Right. It was almost like, am I watching live action Pixar right now? Because it's so perfect. I don't think it was always like that. And the old bears, they would open the door. You'd get a scratch. They'd rip the metal off. This is
1: literally
0: perfect.
1: This bear put its entire paw, or if that's what you call it, around the handle of the door and pulled the door open.
0: Should we stop calling it a paw? Has it actually earned the right to be called a hand now?
1: Seems like it.
0: You decide for yourself, actually. We're going to post this. Can you put this at TJ Podcast on Instagram?
2: Yeah, I'll put it there. It's important to note, though, the newer minivans, all you have to do is pull the handle, and then the doors open automatically, and I think that's what happened here.
0: Look at this guy trying to knock the bear
1: down. He still had to pull the handle. He still had to wrap his hand.
2: I'm still impressed.
1: And Mama Bear still had to put her hand around the handle.
0: Yeah, well, he went and grabbed a Powerade or whatever. I don't know if it's a mama bear or not. It's a cute bear.
1: Well, she's with her cub. Well, there was a cub,
0: oh, okay.
1: So I'm assuming it's a mama bear.
0: Well, it was a Powerade. Gently took it out of the car. Didn't damage the inside of the vehicle. This is an amazing animal. So you got to see it. Very good. No one's hurt. Lots of people watching. Seemed like everyone was having a good time. And then researchers at UC Riverside and collaborating institutions have discovered a new genus of plant-eating insects. They're inspired by Taylor Swift and her music. All the different names somehow relate to Taylor Swift. So Swiftiphyllis tellurae or Swiftiphyllis amator, which is like lover. Swiftiphyllis intrepidus, fearless. It just goes on and on.
2: Yeah, the different album names, yeah.
0: It turns out the lead researcher, Sarah, is a lifelong fan of Taylor Swift. So she said the insect has a pale yellow body and red accents. She thinks it mirrors Swift's signature blonde hair and red lipstick.
1: Interesting.
0: And she said this is important because it brings attention to preserving the species, getting it the support it needs, and people pay attention to it. So, sure, if that works, we'll go with it.
2: Sounds cool. How does Taylor feel about it? That's what I want to know.
0: Well, I'm sure she'll be thrilled. One more thing, named after Taylor Swift.
2: Named after you.
0: And finally, really cool moment, Eastern Lowland Gorillas, critically endangered. Years ago, 2016, they rescued one from a bunch of poachers that were armed. They rehabbed this gorilla for almost 10 years, released it back into the wild. Not only did the wild gorillas accept this gorilla, they made a baby with the gorilla.
1: Nice.
0: The family is expanding. It's a great story, very rare. This is the TJ Show, and those are Luna's Animal Tales.

0: Hey, Albany, thanks for checking in. 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This is the TJ Show, and I had to get B-Boy Logic out on Long Island on the phone. Are you there, B-Boy?
1: Yes, I am.
0: It was a while back. I was talking about how I wanted to get my daughters to take karate, but they were terrified.
1: Oh, you got them to go.
0: Well, so you called in. You had a great idea. You were like, you know what? You just got to get them around the classes. And so I finally did that. I convinced my oldest daughter to go check out the class. She got a private lesson. This place is so great. They bring you in for a free private lesson. She was smacking these pads, kicking these pads. She was watching the kids in the big studio, kicking their leg up in the air. And she's actually, not only did she leave not afraid, she's so excited about what's to come. And you were so spot on. I just had to take her to the karate place, and it, like, changed everything for her.
1: That's what's up, man. That's great. I love hearing that. And now she can beat up the boys, and you ain't got to worry about it.
2: There you go. Well, no. She can take care of herself.
0: So, no, I was in the little training thing where they tell her about the class and everything, and I'm watching my daughter, and I'm remembering the moves. So today, when I woke up and I went and had breakfast in the kitchen, it was just me. I started practicing the moves. And so I'm secretly becoming a karate expert while my daughter's taking the classes through observation.
1: You better get personal instruction, man. Don't just think you know and act like you know. Because you can watch, you can observe, you can practice, but you literally got to actually get in a class, man. Because if you don't actually touch gloves or touch hands with another person, you're not going to understand truly to the full extent. Like, your daughter's still going to be able to beat you up.
2: If we see TJ walking in here limping, we know what happened. He was practicing in the kitchen.
0: Well, look,
2: pulled
0: J-Bo,
2: a muscle.
0: So this is it. So I got my fist up on one side, down on the other, and then real quick you go like this. You like that?
2: Yeah, good job.
0: You
2: like
3: that?
0: Yeah.
3: I learned that in Three Ninjas.
1: The way they're giggling, it sounds like you didn't do it so
2: well. No,
1: you did.
0: My two main knuckles are now on the outside. Those are the ones you want to connect with, right? I learned that.
2: It was that made me laugh.
4: Your thumb was tucked into your hand.
0: Okay, that was an accident. Hold on, I'm still practicing.
2: You're gonna break your thumb.
0: No, okay, yeah. So it's down here, and, you know, you go, ah.
1: Hiya! Yeah. I got an idea. Ah. You and Kenny should take class together.
2: Yeah, do it together.
0: Yeah.
1: This way, Kenny, you can beat him up and not get in trouble.
2: Yeah.
4: I love that idea.
0: Well, B-Boy, listen, I just wanted to get in touch with you to say thank you. Your idea was on the money. And my kid, she's already signed up. She's starting next week.
4: That's great.
1: That's what's up. Oh, yeah, one thing, man. You want your wife to stop doing the dishes? Buy her a dishwasher.
0: She has one.
1: So then why?
0: The whole thing with the dishwasher, it's a scam. You have to rinse off the dish before you put it in the dishwasher.
1: So?
0: That's a whole other subject. I'm just calling about karate. I'm just telling you about karate.
2: One issue at a time, my guy.
0: Yeah, one thing at a time. But we love you, B-Boy.
1: Good.
0: Thanks for always joining in on the conversation.
1: Most definitely. I'll talk to you soon.
0: There he is.
2: Appreciate you. Take care.
0: B-Boy Logic.
1: Peace and chicken.
2: Peace and chicken. Bye.
4: Bye.

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21: Partly cloudy skies, scattered showers, and a few thunderstorms around as we move through the day today. High in the low 90s. Showers likely tonight, low 73. Tomorrow, partly cloudy, just an isolated storm in the afternoon. High in the low 90s. Sunny, mid-90s Monday. I'm Georgia WeatherNet meteorologist KJ Allen.

0: 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This is the TJ show. I was catching up with my mom last night, J-Bo.
1: That's awesome.
0: And she started going off on AI, and I thought, oh my goodness, this is affecting my mom now.
1: You sound just like her. You go off on AI quite a bit.
0: So she was going off on it for a different reason. I guess she was having a conversation with someone, and she was giving this person the answer, and they needed to double check it with their AI. And that really annoyed my mom.
1: Oh, yeah, that irritates. You can't have just a normal conversation anymore.
0: Well, I recorded this, so give this a listen.
2: It's ridiculous. Come on. I mean,
0: see how wound up my mom gets right off the bat.
3: What did the person do?
2: Nothing. You know, I was talking to them about something that I've had experience with numerous times. And explained the process. And they're like, oh, yeah. And then... then comes back with, but AI said, and I was like, AI said, I said that too.
3: Well, that's what people do now.
0: This is a thing. This has happened to me where, like, we know this. Like, this is muscle memory. Why are we checking with AI? Do we need to do that?
2: That's ridiculous.
3: People, it's like they can't take human words for anything. They have to check everything with AI. That's just the way it is now.
2: Yeah. Well, it's annoying.
1: Mm-hmm. No, it's irritating.
0: This is how the robots are affecting my mom. She's very annoyed. And she's annoyed about a lot of things that are just in the human area.
2: Like nobody uses their brain anymore. I mean, come on.
3: Yeah. So it's didn't trust you, but
2: he trusted the computer.
3: People have started treating the computer like it's the all-knowing authority.
0: That's another thing that happens. Like if AI says it, then that's the definitive answer.
1: Right. But AI got their information from human brains.
0: Right, lots of them.
1: Yes.
0: All over the place.
4: Also gets it wrong all the time. Remember when I reported there were kangaroos in Wyoming?
0: Yes, of course. How could we forget? We record it, we replay it. Of course.
2: But like nobody, you know, nobody listens to anybody anymore. Even if, you know, you've been doing something for 30 years, they don't believe you. They got to look it up. Their brains are going to stop working. It's terrible.
0: I think my mom's going to be the president at some point. Because if everyone keeps using AI, she's going to be the only one that can think.
1: Yeah, the only intelligent person.
0: Right. So I guess she's got to just stay the course. And and if you're one of these people who has to constantly check AI, I mean, what do we tell them to do? Like, how do you undo that? It's like a rhythm. It's like a trap.
1: It's become a practice.
0: Yeah. Any ideas?
1: I don't know. Ask Kenny.
0: Kenny, any ideas? You're all knowing.
4: To get people to
1: because
4: stop.
1: Because he checks Google all the time.
4: Let me ask AI.
1: All the time.
0: You might be this guy.
4: No.
1: Yeah, he is. How many times have we sat here in conversation and Kenny quietly is typing away on his computer and then he's like, oh, yeah, actually, J-Bo, what she said was correct because Google says. I'm like, you got to be kidding me.
0: What are you afraid of, Kenny?
1: How many newsman times?
4: I'm a newsman and I strive for accuracy.
1: You do that in every conversation.
0: Stop annoying my mom.
1: Yeah.
4: I would never do that to your mom. We're Facebook friends.
0: This is the TJ Show.

0: 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More music, better variety. This is the TJ Show. We've got Valerie in Arkansas. Is that really you, Valerie?
1: Yes.
0: Yes, you called us the other day. You said in some way, shape, or form, you felt invisible in your car because you take your grandkids to school and they are on their screens. They don't pay attention to grandma who is driving the car that they're in. We're ready for your update. Has there been any change? Are they still buried in their screens?
1: Not as much. They heard me on the radio. Now they're starting to help me look for cars better in school traffic because they got, that's embarrassing, Grams.
2: Wait.
0: So because you called the show, because we openly discussed their ability to completely ignore you in the car, they're now putting the screens down?
1: But now they say, well, Grams, we've got one earbud in, but the other one we have out.
0: J-Bo.
2: Okay, so they're pulling back a little bit.
3: Compromise.
0: Guys, yes. Do you hear what has happened?
4: Yes.
0: She, Valerie, went from 0% attention to 50% attention. She now has one ear of each grandkid.
2: Which proves that public shaming does work.
0: Yes.
2: So if your child is acting out, give us a call. We will go ahead and take care of that for you. And then you can play it for them on the way to school or running errands or whatever.
0: Valerie, this is a fine moment in human history. The radio, once again, serving the community. You have half the attention of your grandkids in this world where everyone's consumed with their screens. What a miraculous moment. Thank you for sharing this with us.
1: Thank you. You have a great day.
0: Wait. One more question.
1: What's that?
0: What are you going to do with half their attention?
1: Oh, we talk about car safety in the car because they're both trying to get their permits.
0: Okay, they're about to drive.
2: All
0: right. Yeah.
2: Okay.
1: Usually it's watch out, cars are darting in front of you. Watch out for the kids that are running out in front of you because we're doing school traffic, guys. There is people zigging, zagging, and I mean, people have no sense of the manual of how to drive in school traffic because they use no blinkers and they cut you off.
0: Yeah, it's a really weird world out there. You know, we went out to lunch the other day and there was construction on the road. I could not believe it. People who are directing traffic are literally glued to their phones. So it's not just your grandkids. People who are supposed to be telling cars which way to go, they have their face in their phone with the big stop sign. And it's second tier on their priority list. It's pretty wild. The fact that you've got half their attention, good job. Keep it going. Maybe you'll get their full attention by the end of the school year.
1: You have a great day.
0: All right. See you later, Valerie.
2: You take care.
0: This is the TJ Show. 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
9: Partly cloudy skies, scattered showers, and a few thunderstorms around as we move through the day today. High in the low 90s. Showers likely tonight, low 73. Tomorrow, partly cloudy, just an isolated storm in the afternoon. High in the low 90s. Sunny, mid-90s Monday. I'm Georgia WeatherNet meteorologist KJ Allen.
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4: Scattered showers and thunderstorms through the day today. A little clearing overnight tonight, but it will be foggy in spots tomorrow morning, low 73. Tomorrow, partly sunny, scattered showers and thunderstorms again, high 93. Our heat index at 100. Sunny, hot on Monday. I'm Georgia WeatherNet meteorologist KJ Allen.

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3: Scattered showers and thunderstorms through the day today. A little clearing overnight tonight, but it will be foggy in spots tomorrow morning, low 73. Tomorrow, partly sunny, scattered showers and thunderstorms again, high 93. Our heat index at 100. Sunny, hot on Monday. I'm Georgia WeatherNet meteorologist KJ Allen.

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5: Scattered showers and thunderstorms through the day today. A little clearing overnight tonight, but it will be foggy in spots tomorrow morning, low 73. Tomorrow, partly sunny, scattered showers and thunderstorms again, high 93. Our heat index at 100. Sunny, hot on Monday. I'm Georgia WeatherNet meteorologist KJ Allen.

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0: like it. 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We out, we out.
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4: Scattered showers and thunderstorms through the day today. A little clearing overnight tonight, but it will be foggy in spots tomorrow morning, low 73. Tomorrow, partly sunny, scattered showers and thunderstorms again, high 93. Our heat index at 100. Sunny, hot on Monday. I'm Georgia WeatherNet meteorologist KJ Allen.

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3: Scattered showers and thunderstorms through the day today. A little clearing overnight tonight, but it will be foggy in spots tomorrow morning, low 73. Tomorrow, partly sunny, scattered showers and thunderstorms again, high 93, our heat index at 100. Sunny, hot on Monday. I'm Georgia WeatherNet meteorologist KJ Allen.

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6: Scattered showers and thunderstorms through the day today. A little clearing overnight tonight, but it will be foggy in spots tomorrow morning, low 73. Tomorrow, partly sunny, scattered showers and thunderstorms again, high 93. Our heat index at 100. Sunny, hot on Monday. I'm Georgia WeatherNet meteorologist KJ Allen.

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4: Scattered showers still around this evening. We'll be clearing the rain out overnight tonight. Still a few clouds and fog by tomorrow morning, low in the low 70s. Tomorrow back to mostly sunny skies, high 93. Our heat index up to 102. Monday, mostly sunny, hot with a high of 95. I'm Georgia WeatherNet meteorologist KJ Allen. 107.7
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9: Scattered showers still around this evening. We'll be clearing the rain out overnight tonight. Still a few clouds and fog by tomorrow morning, low in the low 70s. Tomorrow back to mostly sunny skies, high 93. Our heat index up to 102. Monday, mostly sunny, hot with a high of 95. I'm Georgia WeatherNet meteorologist KJ Allen.

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7: 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I'm Lauren Snap. I'm going to be hanging out with you tonight. We're going to be counting down all of the hits. But first, the big question. Do you feel like you use your full potential? All right, slide into the DMs. Let me know, what is your hidden talent? Maybe something that you can do really well, but you're not doing it every single day. Slide into the DMs on the Pop Crush app or come say hi on Instagram. I'm at Lauren Snap. Lauren with a Y, Snap to the double P. I love this story of Somber. You know, he grew up in a really small town and he really cherishes those memories and those moments and those people. And he has a ton of theater experience. So now it looks like he might be starting to put that to the test. Do we have a future Emmy winner? Maybe. Maybe a Oscar nominee? Possibly. We're going to find out. I think he's ready for it. And here he is kicking us off at number 25 with this song. And I love this one so much. It's Somber, My Body Isn't Ready. Thanks for being here on the Pop Crush Weekend Top 25 Countdown. Let's go.

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Right before that, Mumford & Sons, Rubber Band Man at number 24. Lauren Snapp and Labor Day is over. A lot of people are flipping over their closets to their fall and winter wardrobes. So question for the room, is it okay to wear white after Labor Day? Backstreet Boys say it's fine. I kind of have to agree. Backstreet Boys, Bottle It Up, number 22. Something.

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I don't know if you're following the Emmys right now, but there's a ton of Emmy chatter happening, and I loved seeing the Muppets. Really sweet this year. Miss Piggy, she's got some things to say, and we should probably listen to her. Sabrina Carpenter agrees. It's Espresso, number 19.

Olivia Dean, Man I Need, number 17 on the Pop Crush Weekend Top 25 Countdown. Lauren Snapp, and that happens to be my nephew's favorite song. Is he less than 6 months old? Yes. That's how I know it's a bop. When you have a little tiny itty bitty baby who absolutely goes hard for Olivia Dean, I'm like, yep, that's a good thing. Right before that, it was Dominique Fike and Baby Doll at number 18. And we're moving right along. Benson Boone, Time of My Life, number 16.

0: 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It's your girl Lauren Snap and TikTok clock. 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

Hunter X, Golden, number 14 on the Pop Crush Weekend Top 25 Countdown. It's your girl, Lauren Snap, and we were talking about the most fun you've ever had in your entire life, and I've gotten a lot of DMs tonight. Serena dropped in, and she says that it wasn't a big family vacation. It was her, her sister, her brother, her mother, and her father, and they went to a Red Roof Inn and had the best time ever. Derek says he went fishing with his uncle and he loved it. And then he went to summer camp that same year and got to teach his friends how to fish. That is pretty cool. And Becca, she says that spending time with her grandma was the best time she ever had. Cherish those memories, y'all. They are important. Let me know, what were you doing? Who were you with? What was going on? Slide into the DMs. It's somber. Back to friends. Number 13.

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Stella Lefty right there with Boston at number 12 on the Pop Crush Weekend Top 25 Countdown. Lauren Snap, and I got to go to Stella Lefty's Opry debut here in Nashville about a week ago. And I'll tell you what, she sounded incredible. And if I'm honest, I sat in the crowd and I thought, is she singing to voice tracks? Is she lip-syncing right now to Boston? No, y'all. She sounds that good live. It's wild. She's a absolute superstar. We love her. You love her. I love playing her. So thanks for voting her tonight. And we've got Teddy Swims, Mr. Know-It-All, number 11.